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Hopefully, if you're listening, it's behind you. But I know I have a lot of people, third shifters, listening at work. We appreciate it. We'll get through this together. 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

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You know, it's October, and you may get three paychecks this month. Yeah, I've got details after Blue Oyster Cult. They're next. Harvey Danger. Here's Flagpole Sit-Up.

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Hey, thanks for spending your Monday evening with us. Appreciate it. Stone Temple Pilots coming up after Led Zeppelin. 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

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A couple of songs from now. Pink Floyd's next. Nirvana. Here's Smells Like Teen Spirit.

0: I certainly was in the right.
1: 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I guess he was cruising for bruising.
2: 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I received a talkback request for The Police. I've got that coming up right after Foo Fighters. Times Like These.

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Papa Roach is next. 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
1: It's Stacey. Creed doing their big Creed cruise, but Alter Bridge, they got a second leg of their What Lies Within tour set for November and December. Bunch of different cities in the U.S. taking along with them Big Wreck and Tim Montana on a lot of those.

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Thanks for hanging out. It's Stacy with you. And movies and theaters this week, which a lot of new ones. Digger, that is with Tom Cruise wearing prosthetics.

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1: Thanks for hanging out. And why wasn't Billy Idol in any and every other Adam Sandler movie? Why was it just The Wedding Singer? He was perfect. Billy Idol Should Be Dead. That's the documentary all about his life. That's on Hulu now.

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Humans were not created to sit in silence. We were born to be loud. 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

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Delegate dates added May through June of 2027. Hitting a bunch of cities that haven't been hit yet on this M72 World Tour. They're making some very happy fans.

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It's Stacy. Thanks for hanging out. And they're not letting us forget Spaceballs 2 is coming, or the remake, I guess. Spaceballs, the new one, is what they're calling it. 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

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Greg and the Morning Buzz, kicking off your morning. 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

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It's Stacey with you. And as Motley Crue wrapped up their tour, the return of the Carnival of Sins, they're celebrating more anniversaries. 45th anniversary of Too Fast for Love, a special limited edition box set due out October 30th.

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Thanks for hanging out. It's Stacey with you, and another reason to rock. It's Rocktober.

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Thanks for hanging out. It's Stacey with you. Now, Guns N' Roses working on new music. And Slash says that it's drawing parallels to the Use Your Illusion era.

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0: Say it, please. Don't say it.
1: No, I have to say it, Mitch. 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

0: I needed the heavier dose this morning of the power thing.
1: I'm with you.
2: Yeah. I am too. I had the worst night's sleep, and I don't know why.
1: That's not good.
0: Was it not sleeping at all or constantly waking up?
2: Well, I slept.
0: Because both are annoying.
2: I slept
0: annoying.
2: For 3 hours straight.
0: No.
2: But then I woke up again. I have a hard time sleeping because I just sleep with a lot of pillows underneath me. And then I couldn't get back to bed. And that's been since like 1 a.m.
0: Scotty, you should let her use your body pillow. Don't you have one of those?
3: I do.
0: Mm-hmm.
2: Yeah,
1: I just want to share it.
0: Well, if she's in discomfort and a friend would help.
3: What happens if she likes it and then I all of a sudden totally miss it?
2: I'm not a pillow sleeper. I don't even sleep with one under my head. Usually I just lay flat on a...
4: Right. I remember hearing that. Yeah. It's crazy.
2: Yeah, I don't like pillows. So now it's so hard for me to sleep lining my whole body with pillows.
0: You don't like pillows.
2: I don't. I sleep flat on
1: a relatively flat pillow, but there's a pillow.
3: Yeah, there has to be a pillow.
1: Like, involves.
0: You don't know how... if you go to a hotel, I stayed in a bunch of hotels overseas, and I don't get the flat pillow.
2: Oh, like, I'd rather what that.
0: What is the point? People who just have one flat pillow, I believe, are probably serial killers.
3: Yeah,
1: I don't like it too high because then my neck gets wonky.
0: Doesn't have to be too high. I just want to be able to bunch it.
1: Oh, I want to be able to
0: hold
1: it.
0: I want to bunch it. Yeah. But I don't... these flat pillows that are like 3 inches high... Get out of here with that
3: nonsense.
0: Not even a pillow.
3: Get out of here.
0: That's just ridiculous.
2: That's me who doesn't like anything.
0: Okay. All right. You're probably...
2: the devil.
0: Serial killer. Not necessarily the devil. Just a serial
2: I'm
0: killer.
2: I'm the devil.
0: You know. Welcome, everybody. It's Tuesday. I don't know if you looked up in the sky, but it was a perfectly clear morning. Like, stars everywhere. One of them's like right by the bottom of the crescent moon. It's pretty kind of cool.
3: I saw that this morning. I was like,
0: I'm glad you noticed it.
3: I did.
0: Pretty
3: took
0: cool.
3: a minute.
2: Was
3: and
2: it
3: said,
2: whoa. Is it Mars that's in the transition? I believe it's Saturn last week. I think it's Mars.
0: I am not in the fifth dimension. I do not know. I don't know when Jupiter aligns with Mars. I know peace will guide the planet and love will yield the stars. That's all I know.
3: Wow,
0: it's the dawning of the age of Aquarius. That's all I know.
3: I should have known that was from his song.
0: Yeah. Kelly Brown, what's going on, buddy?
4: Market Basket Monday pushed back to today.
0: Oh, we've got a situation.
4: I got an MRI right down the street, so I figured let's bang them out
0: at
4: the same time.
0: Mm-hmm.
4: So I have the weed coming back in my rock out front.
0: Mm-hmm.
4: So I battled that last night. I made this new, I got this vinegar, special high test vinegar.
0: Yeah, right.
4: You combine it with some salt.
0: Yeah.
4: And some little bit of dish soap. It's supposed to naturally attack that weed. So I sprayed it on last night.
2: I tried that with my trumpet vines that I'm trying to get rid of.
0: For two split seconds, I thought he was talking about weed.
4: No.
0: Yeah, like he was doing something with weed, and I thought,
2: he's been tackling this weed. That's how he gets the poison ivy and stuff.
0: Yeah, I got you. Okay, all right. Scotty, what's going on with you there, buddy?
3: We have a good boy making bad choices. We think it's funny at 3 o'clock to start playing with a doorknob. Somebody got the water bottle.
1: Somebody got a spray.
3: Somebody got this, and then like 2 seconds later, they forgot and did it again.
0: Yeah.
3: And then forgot. Did it again.
0: Do you play shadow puppet with him in the window when you left?
3: No, you
0: don't play with them.
3: No.
0: You don't play with them when they
1: didn't
0: behave
1: right.
3: You are in trouble.
0: Yeah.
3: Yeah.
1: Did you miss it?
3: Yeah.
1: Yeah.
3: I felt like
1: my buddy.
0: He gets in his car.
1: You can do it for me.
0: He gets in his car and he goes to pull out of the driveway and the cat's in the window. Mm-hmm. So he shines a light, a flashlight on the house and makes shadow puppets. And eating the cat's head. Yeah. Like, it's a goofy joke.
1: It's funny. It's an alligator.
0: Laura, I'm being told it's Saturn by the moon this morning.
2: We'll
0: argue with the texter. I'm not the one who said it. I'm just relaying it. I believe you, whatever.
2: Right now, it's Jupiter and Mars is nearby in the morning eastern sky.
0: There you go. Kayla, how was your day?
1: Day was good.
0: Mm-hmm.
1: Pretty mellow. Mm. I went to kill a bug in the house, and before it was a scary centipede-looking thing.
0: Yeah.
1: And I stomped on it, and I wasn't paying attention, and I stepped on the cat's food dish. So all of the food went everywhere.
0: Everywhere.
1: Which was awesome.
0: Day. Yeah.
1: But aside from that, it was good.
0: Mm-hmm.
1: Fine.
0: Mm-hmm.
1: No complaints, Greg?
0: We had a vomiting situation at the house yesterday with the dog, and it takes about 5 minutes of...
1: That's the worst.
0: Am I going to get to her in time to get her out of the house or at least on the kitchen floor and not the carpet?
1: Yep. My boy cat was starting to retch the other day, and I ran and I picked him up and I put his face right over the trash can, so he puked to the trash can.
0: Nice, that's awesome. Yeah, it was a calm day. Did some work, did some photo stuff. Got some foliage shots I was working on last night, so it's cool. But anyway, so today we got a busy show.
5: Yeah, we do.
0: It's
5: packed and stacked, baby.
0: Yeah, it's Legal Tuesday. We got Ryan Russman coming in, going to answer your legal questions. So you can get them in. You can email them to greg@morningbuzz.com or Laura, Roadkill, Kelly, or Kayla. We'll ask the counsel when he gets here. Also, we have comedian Jimmy Dunn, who is... He was under the weather for a little bit. And Jimmy, when he's under the weather, doesn't like to, you know, go out, doesn't want to get worse. So he's going to be joining us. And in case you missed it yesterday, we announced... The Buzz Fall Hall, which is two Kawasaki Brute Force 450 ATVs and a trailer. Thank you very much to Seacoast Power Sports from Rochester Motorsports. We're going to give you a chance to get in on that. Coming up this morning, too, we got Roadkill Ransom.
5: Yeah, we do.
0: I don't know what else. There's probably something. There's other news going on. Is Aerosmith back? I don't know.
5: I think there's a couple shows.
0: I don't think it's much. No. Don't get excited.
5: No.
1: I was so excited.
0: Well, I mean... Every tour that's ever been announced in the last several years has been canceled, so I'm not getting excited, and it's not even on the East Coast, I don't think. I think it's going to be like the Hollywood Bowl.
5: Yeah, I think it's like Aerosmith and Friends.
0: Yeah, so that's cool. I mean, take whatever we can get, but can't go to the show, so not that excited. So, but we've got that. What else we got here? High school teacher gets fired. What's with the stealing... cooking grease. Have you heard about this? They've been hitting New Hampshire restaurants.
3: Yeah, talk about it.
0: Yeah, I know it was in the news, but I'm like, I didn't realize
5: use
0: that...
5: Use it for your automobiles.
1: Automobiles. Again, the automobiles. Again.
0: Football fans.
1: Yeah,
0: morning anxiety. Taking out Los Angeles and San Diego.
1: That's crazy. Yeah. It's just, how is that?
0: It's crazy.
1: Don't get me started.
0: It's crazy.
1: It's lunacy.
0: Yeah. He threatened that Iran could take out a city. He said, let him take Los Angeles or San Diego. That's what he said. Yeah.
1: Banana land.
0: Yeah, it's crazy. Crazy town. Gets headlines. Wow. Anyway, we have a what's wrong here today. So there's a lot going on, kids. Okay, so let's strap it down. Let's get the coffee going. Let's settle in. All right, if you're on your way to work, you can text in your request. Maybe we'll play something for you. You can text it into 82945. The forecast for today is another nice day.
2: It's going to be cooler, though.
0: Yeah, yeah. Temperature's going to be 50 or something like that?
2: Yeah.
0: 60. Oh, 60?
2: Yeah, beautiful.
0: Winds were whipping yesterday.
2: Yeah, I got a lot of smash stuff in my patio.
0: Yep. So we'll start with your early buzz request, friends. We are ready if you are. Y'all?
1: Yeah.
0: Ready? Kelly?
6: Let's go.
0: Let's do this.
7: 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No spaces. It's Greg in the Morning Buzz.
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0: Here's What's Up with Kelly.
1: Good morning. It's 6:03 sunshine today. Breezy early, cooler temperatures, highs near 60. President Trump has signed an executive order aimed at lowering diesel prices. The order, signed Monday, allows access to tax-free red-dyed diesel for any reason until the end of this year. Red-dyed and regular diesel are the same quality, but the red-dyed variety is for off-road uses only, like tractors. The move comes as diesel prices continue to hover above $6.30 a gallon, according to AAA. A construction worker is dead after an accident involving a steamroller in Bedford yesterday morning. The Bedford Police Department said it happened on Maiden Lane around 11 a.m. They received a call about someone being injured by a steamroller. The 67-year-old man was taken to a hospital where he died. Officials are withholding the name of the victim, and the construction company, OSHA, has been notified about the incident, and the investigation is ongoing. The Pentagon says that Nadal Hassan, the former Army psychiatrist sentenced to death for the 2009 mass shooting at Fort Hood, Texas, will be executed by firing squad. The move marks the first U.S. military execution in more than six decades. The attack killed 13 people, wounded 32 others. Worldwide life expectancy is almost back to pre-COVID pandemic levels. The World Health Organization is releasing a report on global health estimates, and it shows the average person lived to 73.3 years in 2023. Life expectancy was 73.4 years just prior to the pandemic in 2019. A New Hampshire fisherman breaking a state record. Saturday night, Brandon McGurl joined Captain Jamie Savage of Savage Charters on the out-of-line fishing boat for an overnight charter.
2: Did you see that thing?
1: I just saw it on TV.
2: It's a monster.
1: They spent hours at sea before they finally caught the record-breaking bluefin tuna. Fish weighed 1,116 pounds, which is 154 pounds larger than the last record breaker back in 2013.
2: You would think, I mean, pulling that onto the boat had to be, forget about it, right? Yeah. I mean, I saw the news story last night, and I heard them say something like, we had to drag it in, you know. I don't know if they dragged it all the way in, but man, it is a giant fish.
1: The fish will head to markets where it could be sent as far as Japan, where they like the sushi.
2: Congratulations.
1: Morning Buzz Sports. Senators dominate the Bruins last night at the TD Garden, 4-1. Monday Night Football, all Falcons as they beat up on the Saints, 45-24. I'm Kelly Brown, Morning Buzz News.
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5: Route 3, you're on the brakes, 495 to Route 129, 93 southbound. Slow between River Road and 495, 128 and Montvale Ave, and then from Mystic Valley Parkway down to the Zakim Bridge. 495 northbound in Haverhill, we have a crash being cleared at Route 97 and exit 108. No problems on 95 or Route 1, 128 looking good. No issues right now through Manchester. 101 is free and clear, and no problems on the Spalding Turnpike. 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That's the latest from the Morning Buzz Traffic Desk.
1: Sunshine today, breezy early, cooler temperatures, high of 59. Clear and cold tonight, low of 33, and sunny Wednesday, mid-60s. Kelly Brown, Morning Buzz.
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11: Let's go.
10: Let's go.
2: Let's go. Let's go, man.
11: Let's go. Let's go.
2: You gotta get up. You gotta answer the call, right? You gotta show up. That's what you gotta do.
6: There it is.
2: That's right. Life just doesn't happen, man. You gotta get out there, you know? But there are days when you just wanna go, I think I'm gonna take today off. I'm just gonna stay in bed, you know? I now no longer have the ability to stay in bed.
12: Really?
2: Because my body is so conditioned.
12: My body.
2: You know what I mean? Like when the alarm goes off to just go, I got to get up, you know?
12: Mm-hmm.
2: At the very latest, 8 o'clock, if I was really sleeping in and exhausted late night, 8 o'clock would be the latest. Mm-hmm. But normally it's like 6:30 or earlier.
5: And my time is usually, like, if I'm no alarm, nothing to do on the weekend, I'm usually between 7 and 7:30.
2: Yeah, even if I wanted to, even if I'm like, I just want to stay in bed, my body just goes, yeah, no, you're
1: not
2: up,
1: happening.
2: You're up, yep. get up. And then you just got to give into it, you know what I mean? It's weird.
5: Last weekend, I woke up at 7, and I was like, no, you have nothing to do. Went back to bed, woke up, it was 10. I was like, whoa.
2: Right.
5: Yeah.
2: That was the old me. I came into work here at 10 a.m. before I started mornings. 10 a.m. I just rolled in. And if it was 10:30, it was 10:30. That's like a lifetime away from me now. I'll never get back to that. That's like I'll never get back to my high school weight. Same thing.
1: There's certain numbers you're just not going back to.
2: You're not going back. You can't back it up. Can't back up the truck, Kelly. Is what it is, you know.
1: Yeah, an average for me is 8:30 on the weekends, and then I get angry. Mm-hmm. I'm like, I want a little bit longer.
2: Yeah.
5: 8:30 makes you angry?
1: Yes.
5: Yeah.
2: It never occurs to me to lie in bed. Even Valerie gets up early with the dog, right, 5:30, and then she takes a nap on the couch. She doesn't come back upstairs because she doesn't want the dog to wake me up, even though he wouldn't. She wouldn't. It never occurs to me to turn the TV on in the bedroom. Mm-hmm. In the morning. I have friends that just like, I just laid in bed and watched TV for an hour. I'm like, nope. If I'm awake, I'm getting up. Something's wrong with me. I don't know. Something's wrong with me.
5: Nothing's wrong with you. You could change yourself.
2: I was at the grocery store yesterday. And,
1: But you can't. What treat did you throw in that cart?
2: It was a restocking of the snack mix.
5: Oh, okay. You were out. We had talked about it last week when you were going on your little trip.
2: Yeah. I was going to order from the website, but yes, it's without the discount. I'm not doing it. It's too expensive. So anyway, I just got some stuff to keep in the truck to, you know, in case I was out someplace and didn't have anything.
5: It's a snacky snack.
2: Snacky snack.
5: Everybody needs a snack.
2: I mean, it's, you know, pretzel sticks, you know, crackers.
5: You
2: stuff
5: make
2: like
5: a
2: that.
5: Mean snack mix. I yeah. had it before. You I mix a good
2: it
5: job.
2: Up. I mix it up. Got some nuts in there, Kelly.
1: Nothing less.
11: Nuts.
2: Here's where we're taking a left. Got some cran raisins in there too. Okay. Scotty is out. And Nora's Kayla. She doesn't like the raisins or that.
5: I'm not at all. I can mess with the. I can get down with the cranberry. Cranberry's not bad.
1: I'm gonna drive down the road. I'm gonna put my hand in the container. Yeah. I'm gonna see and I'm gonna toss those right out the window.
11: Love the raisins. Love the craisins.
2: Yeah, me too, man. Throw them on a salad. Whatever. You throw them in there. I'll eat it anyway.
1: I'm feeding the wildlife.
2: And I was, as you know, when you get up near the register of the supermarket, there you are and you're getting up near the register and they put all the stuff that you should not buy is right there. Mm-hmm. Everything that you should not buy is right near the register so that you can give in to the devil and just go, oh, there's a bag of candy corn.
5: Oh, he had a name for it.
2: Right there. Oh. Impulse buy. They're looking for the impulse buy.
1: Oh, look, brownie bites.
2: What are they doing? And what's with those brownie brittles?
1: Oh,
2: have you seen those?
1: Yes.
2: And the giant tube of Utz snack mix, which is delicious, by the way. Hats off to the Utz people or Utz. I'm always afraid I'm pronouncing it wrong. But I go with Utz.
1: While grocery shopping, there was somebody that was like, remember, we need Utz.
2: Yeah.
1: What?
2: Peanut butter pretzels.
1: Peanut butter pretzels.
2: Now, look, I bought none of it. Okay, I bought none of it. But it's there. And I'm looking at it.
1: And it's calling to you.
2: And I'm looking at it. And
1: put
2: I
1: it
2: got
1: in your mouth, Greg.
2: Looking at the candy corn.
1: Greg.
2: Because we're in the fall season now, and candy corn is I like it, okay? I don't often eat it.
5: I love candy corn.
2: But, you know, you got once a Halloween season, maybe I'll get a small bag. All right?
1: When I ever think about candy corn, then I get reminded. Like, the other day we had a meeting, and one of the people on the meeting was so excited. They saw candy corn at the store, they bought it, and then they regretted it. They ate the whole bag.
2: So then I come into work this morning, and I hadn't given that whole thing that I'm talking about much thought until I came in this morning and was presented with this article right here. Right here. Okay? The Halloween candies that have the lowest quality ingredients.
12: I don't care. It tastes good.
2: The lowest quality. Like, the least amount of effort gets put into the anything good.
5: Candy corn.
2: Like, because, and yeah, there it is. Number two on the list.
12: It has to be.
2: Candy. Well, it's straight sugar, right? It's straight up sugar.
1: Even sugar?
2: Or 110 calories. Let me see. Zero fat, though. Look at that. They're fat-free.
12: It's a win.
2: Sodium, 65 milligrams.
12: That's not bad, right?
2: Carbs, 23 grams. But it doesn't tell me how many that you would eat. Is that like five?
12: Bags?
2: Is it a bag? Maybe it's the entire bag.
12: I think when they saw a picture of serving when it comes to those, it's the whole bag.
2: Lowest quality ingredients. I'm not going to go through the ingredients, but I am going to tell you what is apparently has the lowest quality ingredients of some of the candy aisle. Just so you know. Twizzlers. Didn't make the top 10, right. Just outside.
12: Okay. Gross.
2: Twizzlers.
12: Gross.
13: Disgusting.
12: You have to
2: Twizzlers?
12: Crave them.
13: Why don't I just chew on some rubber?
1: They're not bad.
2: Twizzlers aren't disgusting.
12: You should be chewing on rubbers.
2: Red Vines are disgusting. The cheap knockoff. It's not even the dollar store that sells them. It's the 50 cent store that sells the Red Vines. Yeah. Don't eat them.
12: Somebody's dad doesn't work.
13: Wow.
2: Not saying that. Jelly beans, Tootsie Roll Pops. These now we're in the top 10. The Milky Way. Lowest 10th lowest quality ingredients in it.
12: Is it bad milk?
13: Love a Milky Way.
2: Let me see here. Candy's full of added sugar, saturated fat. Of course, it's a candy bar, for God's sake. I didn't think it was filled with protein and friggin' whey.
1: Well, the peanut butter ones have a little protein, so maybe you can feel better about
5: it. It's not real peanut butter.
2: Kelly, Swedish fish.
12: Whoa, what do you mean it's not real peanut butter?
2: Mm. Swedish fish is number 8. The least quality ingredients.
1: They're imported.
2: Yeah, of course. Actual Swedish fish. Hot tamales. I got to tell you something.
12: No.
2: It's in the Mike and Ike family. I'm in. No. I mean, it's not something you get all the time, but I mean, they're good. You know what I mean?
12: Every other day.
2: Starburst, Kay.
13: Love a Starburst.
2: I'm out.
12: Well, it's real fruit flavor, isn't it?
2: I don't want to unwrap. The unwrapping is a pain in the ass.
13: Can you do it without hands?
2: What? Negative.
12: You mean like put your mouth
13: into
12: it?
13: Yeah, that used to be a thing, but you had to see if you could open.
12: You would put one of those in your mouth.
13: Yes, the dirty wrapper in your mouth. Yes, and then see if you could take it off without using your hands.
2: The least quality ingredients. Now, this isn't whether it's good for you or not. It's just that, I mean, clearly it's not. None of these are. But what got me was somebody rated the ingredients of these candies to tell you which one. They didn't really put a lot of effort into finding good quality ingredients. Skittles is 5. Reese's peanut butter, milk chocolate pumpkins.
12: Oh, see, sometimes
2: that's 4.
1: I mean, I would like to see on the bag at least that sugar, not corn syrup. You know what I'm saying?
2: Mm-hmm. No, I know you're an antique corn syrup guy, and I don't disagree with you.
12: Are you a one man battle when it comes to that?
1: Your body's not meant to digest it.
2: He's right. It's very bad for you. And Kelly's been blowing that horn for a long time. That's been your clarion call.
13: He's talking smack to somebody in the, I don't know who in the kitchen had that powdered creamer or something, but he left some nasty note on it saying, good luck drinking your powdered.
1: That was a while ago. Yeah, your powdered corn syrup. Mm. What a joke.
2: But you left a nasty note for them.
1: Yeah. On it. Yeah.
2: Oh, that's nice.
1: It's a joke.
2: Okay.
1: You know?
2: All right.
1: But maybe they got the message.
12: Think so?
2: Maybe they changed their lifestyle.
12: Yeah.
2: Okay. M&M's, lowest quality ingredient, number 3 on the list. Then Brock's Candy Corn, number 1, Sour Patch Kids. Yeah. Lowest quality ingredients.
12: Because it's not made with real kids.
2: Kind of funny.
13: They go and make it with fake kids.
2: Made with real bits of kids.
12: Using fake kids.
2: 100% natural kids. Yeah, there you go. No, that's just...
12: Out of any of those on the list, like every once in a while, it'll be M&M's.
2: M&M's, peanut,
1: because you get the protein.
2: It's
1: good for you.
2: If I'm given the choice between peanut and regular M&M's, I'll probably go regular, but I mean, they're both good.
1: Really?
2: They're both solid.
12: I do enjoy peanut butter cup, but it had seen like I was going on a run there that they were always like white at the bottom.
2: Yeah.
12: And it's like they made them 100 years ago.
2: The peanut butter M&M's are really, really good. And, they have now, a coffee M&M.
5: So when I went to Times Square, I mean, that's where you're getting every single flavor that you can ever imagine. Mm-hmm. And they have some really, really good ones.
12: It's $50 for a pound.
2: Yeah.
5: But you're getting all those rare ones.
2: I'm the old guy in the commercial.
14: that what's that Progressive commercial? I go in the M&M store going, how do they pay the rent? How the hell are they paying the rent? It's a massive store.
13: Oh, yeah. It's crazy. It almost smells too much. Like it made me nauseous the last time we were in there.
14: Yeah. Anyway, just I find it funny. The lowest quality ingredients. Really? In the candy corn? You're kidding me. It's 100% sugar and junk. But somehow yet, it is delicious. And it reminds me of the season.
12: I couldn't tell you when was the last time I had one of those.
14: And again, I bought none of it at the grocery store.
12: Last night.
14: Right? I'll go today.
12: Today I'm going to buy it.
14: When it's on sale, because Laura told me the sale starts Tuesday.
5: Sales don't start on Tuesday.
14: I'm dying. I was just kidding. It was just a joke.
15: Don't joke about the sale.
5: You don't want people showing up at grocery stores on Tuesday.
13: Greg
5: said
13: the sale started Tuesday.
14: If you are listening to me when I mention grocery sales dates, you're just dumb. So don't listen to anything I say.
12: There's a guy waiting in line right now.
14: About that, okay?
12: And his head is shaped like a candy corn.
14: Oh, gosh. All right. Well, anyway. Yeah, they get you at the grocery store is an interesting place. And then they pull that, I don't know, once every year and a half, the aisle switch. You know what I mean?
13: The worst.
14: Whoa, dude.
12: Everybody's lost.
13: Yeah,
14: what is the salsa doing next to the chowder? It doesn't belong there. The salsa should be in the chip aisle or near the ketchup condiment aisle. I can give you that, okay? But I'll tell you, the chowder doesn't need to be next to the woman's sanitary stuff. Yeah, there's a store, and I took a photo of it in the aisle where they have the sign.
5: Are they remodeling maybe and moving stuff?
14: No. And I posted it
12: about
14: a year ago. I'm like, the chowder was right next to the sanitary napkins. And I'm like, that is the weirdest product placement I've ever seen. Thank you, Market Basket.
13: Sometimes when you're crampy, you want soup.
14: I would imagine. I would imagine.
13: Just saying.
14: I wouldn't have felt as weird if it said soup. But it said chowder. That made me go, okay.
12: Greg, if you were in charge of the store, what would you have put next to the napkins?
14: I would have put other health and beauty aid stuff. You know, I would have put that with the health and beauty aid stuff. You know, like the shampoos and... Or the diapers or whatever, adult diapers, something like that. Yeah. That's where that goes.
12: I'm just asking how you would have done it differently.
13: In Kretschmart.
14: I'd have a...
12: Shop Smart.
14: Mm. You realize that when you go to the grocery store, the outside of the grocery store is where all of the, the dairy, all the stuff that's fresh. They tell you if you're trying to lose weight, stay away from the middle of the grocery store because that's all the processed food. All the other stuff is around the edges. Not every store, but in a lot of them, that's the case, But I'd arrange it. The peanut butter and the jelly would be in the bread aisle, near the coffee. I'd put it in the bread aisle. That's where it should be. The coffee and all that. It's so simple.
13: Really?
14: I should design grocery stores.
12: You should.
14: Yeah.
13: It's your next venture.
14: I don't think kombucha should be in the produce aisle. Okay?
15: It's got to be refrigerated.
14: Yeah, but you could put it in with the refrigerated stuff. Why does it have to be over in the produce aisle? I wasn't looking for a soft drink.
15: It's not a soft drink. It's not a soft drink.
14: It is a soft drink.
15: Yeah, no.
14: It's carbonated. It's a soft drink.
15: Oh, really? Is that the rule?
14: What is the rule, Kelly?
15: Any carbonated is a seltzer water?
14: It's a soft drink.
15: A soft drink?
14: Yeah, it's a soft drink. Okay. It's not a hard drink, is it? It's not a hard liquor aisle, You want to battle me on this one?
13: Okay.
14: Yeah, I'm not giving up. I'm dying
13: I'm
14: on this hill. I'm not going anywhere.
15: Seltzer water is certainly not a soft drink.
14: Maybe in your world.
13: See, I almost think that I wouldn't have argued that.
14: Mm.
12: All I know is last time I had the kombucha, I got lavender, and I felt like I swore in front of my mother.
14: It's not kombucha.
12: It was for me. It was in a can.
14: It's K-O-M, bucha. And
13: it's can bucha. It came in a can.
14: I love it. All right, anyway. There's that. Hey, you got a nice Tuesday on hand. Going to be a beautiful day. A little cooler, maybe 60 or so.
12: Perfect.
14: Yeah, it's going to be a nice day. It was a really beautiful morning coming in today. We got a busy day. We got Legal Tuesday coming in. If you have a legal question that's already coming in, you can email it to any one of us on the show at morningbuzz.com. And we'll ask Ryan Russman when he comes in. Jimmy's going to join us. We got the fall haul and lots more. But Kelly has news coming up. And Roadkill is going to the movies with Roadkill Ranks Him next.
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14: Good morning. It's 6:30. Bruins taking on the chin. We'll get to sports in just a minute. A construction worker is dead after an accident involving a steamroller in Bedford yesterday morning. The 67-year-old man was taken to the hospital where he died. Officials are withholding the name of the victim, and the construction company, OSHA, has been notified, and an investigation is ongoing. The fallout continues from the rape investigation at a Cornell University fraternity. Yesterday, hundreds of Cornell students took part in a demonstration to protest the university's handling of the alleged 2024 incident. The case was recently reopened after the former student filed a civil suit alleging she was drugged and raped by seven members of the Ivy League school's Chi Phi fraternity. Former American Idol contestant Caleb Flynn learned his fate and will spend the rest of his life behind bars in Ohio for killing his wife. Investigators alleged Flynn killed his wife so he could continue a relationship with his mistress and benefit financially from her death. A jury found him guilty of murder and related charges after less than 3 hours of deliberations. A horse stuck and sinking in deep mud in Bear Brook State Park in Deerfield is safe. WMUR reporting a group of passing mountain bikers jumped in to help the rescue effort. Took a couple hours with firefighters using specialized equipment to free the horse, but they got it done. A veterinarian also responded to the scene. Sunshine, breezy, cooler. Highs around 60 today. It is Morning Buzz Sports Time.
13: Hey!
14: Pretty much all Senators last night as they beat the Bruins 4-1 at the TD Garden. Jeremy Swayman making 20 of 24 saves, while Bruins rookie James Hagans scored his second goal of the season for the Bruins, who slipped to 2-2. Old friend Linus Ullmark was slow getting up for the Senators after J.J. Peterka crashed in the second period. He was replaced by Samuel Ersson in the third period. Monday Night Football, all Falcons. They beat up on the Saints 45-24 in New Orleans. Bijan Robinson and Brian Robinson combined for more than 200 rushing yards and 5 touchdowns last night as the Falcons improved 2-2. Saints fall to 1-3. Major League Baseball playoffs heating up. White Sox beat the Guardians yesterday 4-3. They now lead that series 2-0. Rays have the Yankees on the brink of elimination after a 5-2 win in Tampa last night. Both NL division series resume today. Braves hosting the Dodgers. That series tied at 1. And the Padres hoping to stay alive when they host the Brewers tonight for Game 3. Alex Ovechkin plans to retire at the end of the season. The league's all-time leading goal scorer announced the news on social media on Monday. Back to baseball. Yesterday at a press conference, Red Sox chief baseball officer Craig Breslow and manager Chad Tracy were adamant there is no franchise mandate
2: regarding how analytics are used on and off the field. Sox leadership was criticized after Sox starters Peyton Tolley and Sonny Gray were pulled early in their wildcard series against the Yankees. I'm Kelly Brown, Morning Buzz Sports.
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11: I'm attorney Michael Noonan with Shaheen and Gordon. 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A good personal injury attorney doesn't just fight, we care. Shaheen and Gordon, it's different here.
12: Southbound, you're slow from River Road to Montvale Ave and then from Roosevelt Circle Fellsway down to the Zakim Bridge. Route 3 on the brakes from 495 to Treble Cove Road. Route 1 southbound, you're slow from 95 to the Linfield Tunnel. 95 southbound, traffic starts at Route 1, slow to Washington Street. Route 1, slow through Saugus from Main Street to Route 99. Everything else out there looks good. No issues on the Spalding Turnpike. 101 free and clear through Manchester. You're moving fine. 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That's the latest from the Morning Buzz Traffic Desk.
2: Sunny, cooler, high of 59. Going to be breezy early today.
14: Thank you, Kelly. Marvelous job, as usual.
2: Thank you, Greg.
14: Looking good today. Got the good co-os brewing like that?
2: Yes.
14: Like that. Zippy.
2: Thank you, Dave and Mary. They gave me this.
14: Very nice.
2: And they gave me some beers, too.
14: Well, there you go. It's fun. Yeah.
2: Good people.
14: Welcome to Tuesday. Tuesday is movie day. And that means Scott McMullen spends a lot of time, a lot of research, pouring over the movie industry. I mean, Leonard Maltin, you know, Siskel and Ebert, they've got nothing on him. They've got nothing on Mr. McMullen. And he is going to choose an actor or actress or genre or period of time piece. I don't know. He's going to choose a category, and you have to rank your favorite movies, 3, 2, 1, one being the best, in that category. Today's category is what?
15: Mr. Russell Crowe.
14: Russell Crowe.
15: Saw the Netflix movie Unabomber over the weekend, and he played a major role in it, and I was like, yeah.
14: Did you play the Unabomber?
15: No, we did not.
14: You play an investigator?
15: No, we did not. Brother? Nope.
14: Victim?
15: No, the guy that taught him how to argue and voice his side and worked for the government doing some shady tests on some of the college kids. You know, getting them to, argue and stand your points and, you know, not
14: write manifestos.
15: Write manifestos like and do horrible things.
14: Okay.
15: Yeah.
14: All right. It's on Netflix, and we will rank the collected works of Mr. Russell Crowe when we return from this.
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0: Probably a little bit cooler than yesterday. Less winds, for the most part. Temperature should be around 60. 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Ryan Russman in to answer your legal questions starting at 7:30. Jimmy Dunn's going to join us, but right
1: Stacked
0: now
1: and packed,
0: we're
1: baby.
0: Going to the movies.
1: And today we're going to rank Russell Crowe, and rank him is sponsored by our very good friends at Berks Tree Service. 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I'm sure they've been quite busy with all the windstorms we've had, but definitely get them on your property.
0: Get them over there.
1: Over the weekend, watched the Netflix movie Unabomber, and that's what made me think of Russell Crowe. Coming in at number three, I think every driver's ed teacher should have the kids sit down and learn respect when it comes to drivers for the number three movie. It's called Unhinged, okay? If you're trying to get a driver's attention, do you lay on the horn? No. You give a quick toot toot, that's what you do. That's the polite thing.
0: Right.
1: And Russell Crowe will teach you a lesson.
0: He snaps.
1: And Unhinged, this movie is holy crap. Every kid should watch it.
2: I've not even seen that.
0: I think I saw the first 10 minutes of it, and I didn't not like it.
1: Yep.
0: But I never, for some reason, went back. And every time I hear about it, I'm like, I gotta watch that movie.
1: No, you sit down when the kids are getting close to learning how to drive, Laura. Sit them down
2: well,
1: and watch this and go, listen, you don't lay on the horn because you have no idea what kind of day that person is having. Give them a quick toot toot. All right, we're moving on. Man of Steel. I don't think you could ask for a better cast. Kevin Costner is his Earth dad, and Russell Crowe is his outer space dad.
0: He's Jor-El.
1: Jor-El,
0: isn't he?
1: Yep. Yeah. And I really, really liked it. 3:10 to Yuma is my favorite. Love that.
0: The Superman movie, he's in it for like 3 minutes.
1: He's in it longer than that.
0: 4 minutes.
1: Maybe 10.
0: Okay.
1: Okay?
0: All right.
1: And the third was The Mummy.
0: Yeah. Yeah. There's probably more than one turd. And I love him.
1: Mm-hmm.
0: I do. But okay. All right. There's Scotty's pick. And now, to the best of my knowledge, I don't think Russell Crowe appeared in Mean Girls.
2: No.
0: One or two or three or Elle Goes to Washington or Epping, wherever she's going nowadays.
3: That's nice. That's a different movie series.
0: All right. What
3: that's
0: do you got, Kay?
3: One. That's fine. Number three, I have Gladiator.
0: Mm-hmm.
3: Good movie.
0: Mm-hmm.
3: Solid.
0: Mm-hmm.
3: Number two, this one tripped me out when we first started watching it. A Beautiful Mind.
0: Yep. Yeah.
2: Yes, get that.
3: Great movie.
0: Mm-hmm.
3: And number one, I love him in The Nice Guys.
1: Great movie.
0: I never saw that.
2: Oh, I love that movie.
0: Saw that.
2: It's on my list.
0: Yeah, okay. I've heard it's good. All right, there you go.

0: But my number three is Mystery Alaska.
1: It's a great movie.
0: It's
1: I love it.
0: It's a great movie. It's funny. Hank Azaria is in it. I mean, it's got a great cast. It's a great. It's about hockey. I love all that stuff. So Mystery Alaska is my number three. I guess, you know what, I'm going to bump 310 to Yuma up to number two.
2: Oh, he's having some movements.
0: And Cinderella Man is an excellent movie. Renee Zellweger plays his wife. He plays, is it Braddock? James J. Braddock. He's a boxer.
2: True story.
0: And it's a true story.
2: I thought it was based
0: on. And you remember the Beverly Hillbillies?
2: Yes.
0: The guy who played Jethro, Max Bayer Jr., his father is the bad guy boxer in that movie in real life. Max Bayer was an animal in the ring, and James J. Braddock beat him in the most unlikeliest of all fights. It's a great, great movie. But anyway, those are my three, four, five, six. But there you go. So that's mine. See, the Gladiator movie, listen to the music. It just takes you there. He's looking at the field and his hands are going over the grass, and you see the horses running down the road. It doesn't end well. Clearly.
2: Nope.
0: But all right, so now it's not up to us. It's up to you. Give us your three.
2: Dwayne says Cinderella Man, Gladiator, and American Gangster.
0: Yeah, I guess I got to see that American Gangster movie. And The Unhinged. Crutchy, A Beautiful Mind was incredible. I agree.
1: Great movie.
0: Nice guys. Unhinged, American Gangster. Number three, Master and Commander. I agree with Kelly. That is a very good movie.
3: I was waiting for Master Commander 2, Master Commander 3.
0: Who else was in it? Was it Hopkins?
3: There were some large tortoises.
0: Right, but wasn't there another guy?
2: In that movie?
3: Yeah, the guy that was the scientist. I don't know.
0: Paul Bettany, I think is his name.
3: Wow.
0: Yeah.
2: Gladiator, Cinderella Man, Mystery Alaska, says Stephen.
0: Crutch, am I the only one who confuses him with Gerard Butler? Yes.
3: What?
0: Yes, you are absolutely the only one. Three, Inside Man. Two, Gladiator. Are You Not Entertained? Number one, Cinderella Man. I forgot how many movies Russell Crowe was actually in. Might have to revisit a few. Yeah, Donnie, I don't disagree with you.
4: Are you not entertained?
0: Yeah.
4: Are you not entertained?
0: We're going to go to Paul. Paul, give it to me. Russell Crowe movies. What are your top three?
5: The Gladiator, A Brilliant Mind, and American Gangster with Denzel Washington.
0: All good. All good. Except I haven't seen American Gangster, but I have seen American Gangster. That's the... Denzel Washington is the badass one. Really? I'm confusing that with The Nice Guys. That's all. Aren't they two cops in that movie?
2: I think so.
0: I thought they were two cops.
1: Yeah. Okay. The Nice Guys?
3: You nailed it with Paul Bettany, by the way.
0: Thank
3: Master
0: you.
3: And Commander.
0: Thank you. I didn't think Russell Crowe was in American Gangster.
1: I don't know if he is.
0: I thought that was
1: Ed Nice
0: Norton.
1: Guys on
3: no, he was in.
0: He was?
3: Yeah.
0: Okay. All right. There you go. Let's go to Ben, Laura. Ben's on the phone.
1: Hey, Ben, what are your top three?
6: I've got to go. I agree. 310 to Yuma and Mystery Alaska, because... What's not to love about hockey?
0: Mm-hmm.
6: But the one I think you're missing is when he played Hermann Göring, who was the number two in the Third Reich. He was in a movie called Nuremberg, where if you really want to see good acting, that's it.
0: And that's a relatively new one, isn't it? Like, that came out like within the last year.
2: Just hit Netflix within the year.
6: I'd like to see that. One of his last two movies.
0: That if you were to go to my home and went to my thing there, whatever service that's on my list of things to watch. You know how you click it in my list kind of thing.
2: My queue.
0: I definitely want to see that.
2: And there's 9,000 other things that have been started but not finished.
1: Pretty much.
0: All right, thanks, man.
6: No, my history degree came out very, very accurate, and he played him down to a T.
0: Awesome. Thank you, man. Thanks for the recommendation. I'm definitely going to see that. I do have a lot of stuff. I do.
2: I know.
0: But
2: tell us about it.
0: Someday, if I snap my leg, I'm going to have a lot of stuff to watch at home. Look at that. I got to look at the bright side. I don't ever want to snap my leg.
2: No.
1: Or if you do, you're covered.
0: Yeah, right. Gladiator 2, The Quick and the Dead. Man, Sharon Stone was hot in that movie.
2: That's an older one.
0: Yeah.
2: That's a very young Leonardo DiCaprio.
0: Dude, she came out in the middle of the Western Street and had a duel. Oh, she was, wow.
2: She had a duel in his pants.
0: Number one, number three was... Les Miserables. I like the movie. I hated him in it as Valjean. I hated him as Valjean. Yeah, he talked the lyrics, and you know I love him, and I hated to not like it, but I didn't.
2: But
0: like
2: you didn't.
0: Him in it.
2: I don't think you liked it because you also Hugh Jackman. You didn't like.
0: I don't
2: it.
0: Like him.
2: Anne Hathaway.
0: I love Anne Hathaway.
2: You really?
0: Yep.
2: I like that about you.
0: I thought that, Amanda Seyfried, she was great in it. Mm-hmm. Eddie Redmayne.

0: Maine was great in it. I liked the movie. I didn't like the lead guy. You just said his name.
1: Hugh Jackman.
0: Yeah.
2: Yeah.
1: That's because he's Wolverine, do you? Mm.
0: Yeah.
2: I love Hugh Jackman. I think he's great.
0: I just don't like him. I don't want to see him sing. Whatever. Nice guys, unhinged. Okay, all right, got that.
3: A Good Year. I forgot about that one. He's a businessman, and he inherits his uncle's vineyard where he used to spend time as a kid.
0: Right.
3: That's a pretty good flick.
0: Mm-hmm.
3: It's Crunchy, got class and refinement, though, Roadkill. You wouldn't like it.
1: I'm out.
0: Crunchy, I loved him in 300.
1: Aziz.
0: I think that's from the same guy that confuses him as Gerard Butler. I didn't warm up to 300. Andy was all over that movie. Yeah, oh my God, that he loved that movie.
1: There were guys in little pieces of leather covering their groins. Andy loved it.
0: It was a cartoon, dude. It was like a cartoon.
1: It was filmed different, yeah.
0: Mm. Okay. Well, yeah. There's other good ones he's been in, too. Broken City. He was in that one. Fathers and Daughters. Body of Lies. A lot of him, man. I forgot about The Quick and the Dead.
1: That was a good movie.
0: L.A. Confidential. Wow, he was in that.
3: One of those first big breakouts, man.
0: I forgot about that. I'm not going to watch Unabomber. I'll take your word for it if you said it was
1: good. It's just different.
0: Mm-hmm. Beautiful Mind was really good. And who was that? Was that... the girl there, Jennifer Connelly, is in that, plays his wife. What a great movie that is. And excellent acting. This guy, has he won an Oscar? How has he not won an Oscar?
3: Beautiful Mind.
0: He did. Okay, all right.
3: Good. I mean, good. I think
0: he did. I hope he did, because he certainly deserves it. You know? All right, well, anyway.
1: He got up at the podium and he said,
4: "Are you not entertained? Are you not entertained?
0: All right, yeah. Tuesday morning, the Buzz Ridiculous Question coming up. It is also Legal Tuesday. So maybe you've got something that you've always wondered about. Maybe there's a legal question and you thought, I always wonder, what's the law here? Or do I have a case? Maybe you got something, you're dealing with an ex. Maybe you're dealing with a property issue with a tenant. Maybe you got a neighbor. Maybe it's a work thing. I don't know. 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We take them via email. So you can email us, Greg, Roadkill, Laura, Kelly, Kayla, at morningbuzz.com.
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0: Yes.
1: Guaranteed.
3: By the way, Russell Crowe, Academy Award for Gladiator, nominated for A Beautiful Mind.
0: Okay. All right. Anyway, we've got Legal Tuesday coming up. Email your questions in, and we'll get them to Ryan when he comes in at 7:30.
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1: Good morning. It's 7:01 sunshine, breezy, early, cooler temperatures, high of 59. While speaking to supporters in Nebraska Monday, President Trump suggested Iran should attack California. He argued that America's war against Iran is worth making sacrifices.
2: It's a small price to pay for keeping the world safe, keeping our country safe. They can take out a city. Let them take out Los Angeles. Let them take out San Diego.
1: California Governor Gavin Newsom condemned Trump on Twitter. Newsom wrote, "Let's be clear. The president's advocating for an attack on 10 million plus U.S. residents in two of America's largest cities. That is not normal."
3: Clearly a joke, but a very bad one.
1: Protests growing amid a rape investigation at Cornell. Yesterday, hundreds of Cornell students took part in a demonstration to protest the university's handling of the alleged rape in 2024. The case recently reopened after the former student filed a civil suit alleging she was drugged and raped by seven members of a fraternity at the Ivy League school. A construction worker is dead after an accident involving a steamroller in Bedford yesterday morning. The Bedford PD said it happened on Maiden Lane around 11 a.m. They received a call about someone being injured by a steamroller. The 67-year-old man was taken to a hospital where he died. Officials are withholding the name of the victim and the construction company. A man from Albany, New York, will spend 14 years in prison after posing as a teenage boy online to obtain child sexual abuse material. 55-year-old Brian Hargraves was sentenced in federal court Monday. Back in April, investigators searched Hargraves' phones. Police found that he was sending sexually explicit messages to multiple minors while he was pretending to be a teen. WMUR reports the investigation was led by the FBI with assistance from the Carroll County Sheriff's Department and the Conway Police Department. A sign that winter is coming. Snow was seen falling yesterday on Mount Mansfield in Vermont for the first time this season. It was not a measurable amount, however. Morning Buzz Sports. Senators beat the Bruins 4-1 last night. Monday Night Football, Falcons over the Saints 45-24. I'm Kelly Brown, Morning Buzz News.
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5: Traffic. Everett Turnpike looks good down to Route 3. Route 3, you're slow from 495 down to Treble Cove Road. Route 1 southbound through Peabody, stop and go from 95 to the Linfield Tunnel and through Saugus from Walnut Street to Route 99. 95 southbound, heavy traffic from Walnut Street down to Washington Street. 93 southbound, you're slow from 495 to Montvale Ave and then from Roosevelt Circle, Fellsway down to the Zakim Bridge. You also have some traffic by Spot Pond. 101 eastbound by exit 1 in Hooksett. Accident with the left lane blocked. That's the latest from the Morning Buzz Traffic Desk.
1: Plenty of sunshine today. Cooler temperatures, high of 59.
3: What made you pick Russell Crowe, by the way? Was it the Unabomber movie?
6: Unabomber movie, yes.
3: So you didn't know he was in the news today?
6: I did not know that he was in the news today.
3: John Oliver, do you know who he is?
6: John Oliver.
5: Yeah, is he in...
3: Last week, whatever that show is on HBO. It's funny. Very funny guy. Apparently, he has repurchased Russell Crowe's famous jockstrap for the third time. He paid $10,000 for Russell Crowe's jockstrap that he wore in 2005 Cinderella Man. He paid $10,000 at an auction. It's become a running saga for last week tonight. He originally bought it for $7,000 at Crowe's 2018 divorce auction, later donating it to Alaska's Last Blockbuster Video. After that store closed, it returned to Oliver, then sold at a 2025 charity auction for $21,000, benefiting public TV and radio stations. They actually, PBS auctioned off the jockstrap.
6: That's hilarious.
3: Yeah. It resurfaced again at an auction in August before Oliver's team bought it back for 10 grand. That's pretty funny.
6: Weird. Nothing about that.
3: Yeah. But pretty funny. And I was talking this morning, one of the things that's in the news. I'm a fan of Sebastian Maniscalco, the stand-up comedian. Very funny. We've had him on. Very nice guy. But he's getting a lot of heat because I guess SiriusXM has the Comedy Channel, And I think he bought it or took it over, and it has become like, you know, his channel. And comedians from all over the country are complaining, and bigger comedians, too. Like I saw, Patton Oswalt came out. A lot of people are coming out saying, what just happened? And they're not really saying it's Sebastian's fault. Like, but he's taking heat to change it because he used to play all these comedians, hundreds and hundreds and hundreds of smaller but local comedians that were funny. And they got royalty checks from that. So they would make a fairly good amount of money off of what was being played on SiriusXM's comedy channel. They're all not getting any more checks because he's not playing any of them. And again, it's not something I think that was done on purpose. And a lot of the comedians are saying that, but they're asking him to sort of somehow make it right. Mm-hmm. You know, maybe create a channel or something like that where that can continue, where these comedians, you know, like, I mean, I know Justin McKinney gets played on there. Jimmy's been played on. It's a lot of people. I think Jimmy's been played on there, but a lot of people all around the country that have gotten, you know, good amount of money from that. Boom. Wiped off the map. So hopefully Sebastian's going to do something to help write that. But yeah, he's taken a bit of a heat over the last couple of days. We have Legal Tuesday coming up today. Buzz Legal Advisor Ryan Russman's going to be in. Do we have a leftover question?
6: Yes, we do.
3: Okay, we did. Okay, good. So we have that.
6: Well, there's the one from yesterday that I didn't get from you, but I have one written down from earlier.
3: If you have a question, email it to us. Greg, Roadkill, Kayla, Laura, Kelly at morningbuzz.com. We'll ask the council coming up at 7:30. And Jimmy's going to join us a little bit later. But right now, Tuesday's, look, second day of the week. It's a beautiful day, a little cooler than yesterday, but a beautiful day. So we'll go easy on you with a ridiculous question.
0: One, two, three. Ridiculous.
7: That's a ridiculous question.
8: I allow you to ask me these ridiculous-ass questions.
3: Now, these are the kind of questions that, you know, are ridiculous, hence the title, right? These are the kind of things that you think about, but you don't normally talk about, right? Now, I've asked, you know, questions like, everybody likes it, but you hate it, right? Those kind of things. Yeah. Like, you know, that kind of thing. Absolutely. Everybody's got that kind of thing. I'm going to reverse that, flip the script. And what I'm going to ask you about is, what do you think most people, if not all, are lying about that they like? Like, they say they love it, but you don't really buy it. You just don't buy that a lot of people like it. You are on camera. Just thought I would remind you.
6: What happened?
3: She just made an interesting gesture. You know, that's all.
6: Oh,
3: you know,
6: did she something?
3: If you're a Buzz Plus member, then you will see it.
6: Yeah,
3: you can see it on the video thing. Just one of the reasons you might want to be a Buzz Plus member.
6: Yeah.
3: You get the tickets ahead of time for events and things like that. You know, so just a thing. But anyway. you are convinced that when people say they like this, they're probably lying, right?
6: Yep.
3: I think everybody has that kind of thing, because I got to be honest with you. I've always thought that about Rage Against the Machine.
9: Have you ever seen me? Oh, I don't play
3: I know.
9: It,
3: I mean, bull, I... You're running Rage Against, what is it? The Running of the Bulls, what is it called? Bulls on Parade. You run into the wall. You smash yourself into the wall.
9: I really want to mosh when I hear Rage.
3: Yeah. Well, I mean, and that's a good song.
9: And I'm a fan.
3: That's a good song. I'm not going to knock it. But I think that people say they love that band because they want to be cool. Because for a long time, especially in the 90s, that was the cool band. Everybody said, oh, I love Rage. Do you? Do you really? Because I'm kind of doubtful, you know. And don't come at me and say, I do. I'm not interested. I'm just saying, I think a lot of people fake it because they want to be cool.
6: Okay.
3: So what about you? What do you think that when most people say they like this, or when people say they like this, you don't believe them?
6: Running.
9: That's a great answer.
6: When was the last time you were driving somewhere and you saw somebody running that was smiling, laughing?
3: Yeah, never.
6: They had a happy look on their face?
3: Never.
6: No, they have a look on their face that they've got bone-on-bone action happening, and it hurts.
3: Yeah.
6: Everybody, it looks painful. Running.
3: They got the face that says, I'm going to regret this when I'm 70.
6: Yeah.
3: You know what I mean?
6: Yeah.
3: Yeah, there's going to be no cartilage left. It's going to be bone smacking bone,
6: I may live
3: like
6: longer than the rest of you, but I will be in a wheelchair.
3: Not always. Not always. Yeah. It's not, never guaranteed.
6: So, yeah, running.
3: I mean, good for you, but I
1: love the last one-third of my run. I do hate the first two-thirds, but the last third, I'm like,
9: when you get into it?
1: You get so, the adrenaline
9: and
1: going.
9: And then when it's all done, you think, wow.
3: Then what you're saying is Scott is two-thirds right.
6: Yes.
3: Which is a pretty good batting average.
0: That's what I heard.
3: That's a pretty good batting average. Laura, what do you think people say they like it, but you don't buy it?
9: I don't think that vegans like being vegan. Take a bite of a burger. I think you really, like, real vegans, like, I can't eat eggs, I can't eat cheese, I can't eat, my goodness, can't drink milk. Mm. Like, that's, you're really limiting yourself.
3: You think they're one-uppers? They want to just be, hey, I'm better than you.
9: I'm
3: more healthy than you because I'm a vegan.
9: It's not even health-wise. It's like, oh, I care so much about animals, I'm not going to take a bite or drink anything that comes from an animal. I mean.
6: No, I don't.
1: I can't do it, but I respect it.
9: Mm-hmm. I can't even respect it because you're really eating. We are meant to be carnivores. Let us eat what we need to eat.
3: Some people can't tolerate it digestive-wise. There could be a reason, a medical thing for it.
6: Well,
3: whatever.
6: Suck it up.
3: Okay.
9: Yeah. That's my opinion. I'm telling you.
3: No, it's fine. Yeah. There's no wrong answer
6: here.
3: You
6: can keep it down.
3: You could text in 82945. What are you convinced people are lying about when they say, oh my God, I love that? Kayla.
0: Pumpkin spice.
9: You're not into pumpkin.
0: I think it's just like a fad. I think it's just a thing. Oh, pumpkin spice. I love it. No, you don't.
3: I do.
0: And we don't need pumpkin spice everything.
6: No, we don't.
3: I do.
6: Yeah, I started to like it. I saw it in the Cheerios aisle.
3: No, yeah, I know.
0: We don't need that.
3: No. I know. I have a box.
0: I just think it's the cool girl thing to do.
3: Like, yeah, thank you.
0: I do. Girl. I genuinely do. I think it's a super chick thing.
3: Yeah. I like the flavor.
6: No, you don't.
0: No, you don't.
3: You ever had a spice cake?
6: No.
0: No.
3: Yeah, you've had a spice cake. Of course you had.
1: Hey, how do you not like pumpkin spice flavor? The cinnamon, the nutmeg. The cinnamon.
0: I don't like pumpkin. Yeah. I don't like cinnamon.
3: Okay. Yeah. Love it. All right. That's
6: I don't
3: fine.
6: Mind cinnamon.
1: Bring it.
3: I do. I do like it, and I am not lying, and I am not a woman. That's okay. You don't have to believe me. That's fine.
0: I believe that you're not a woman. I just don't believe that you actually like
6: it. No, that's the part, that's the part that I'm struggling with.
3: I have it a little bit in coffee, and the only other thing we have is pumpkin spices. Kate brought some pumpkin spice Cheerios. That's it. It's the only thing we have in the house. That's that. So, Kelly.
1: Kale. You know, I think people appreciate what it might do for you in a smoothie or something. And I love spinach. I can handle kale.
3: Mm-hmm.
1: Yeah, I don't know.
3: I don't get it. Like, there's not a lot. There's almost no flavor to it, really. Right?
1: It does. To me, it's got a little flavor, and it's not an attractive flavor.
3: Have you ever baked it? Like, they put it on a cookie tray and done that thing?
1: Yeah, not terrible.
3: You're pulling it out of your teeth for, like, 9 years. It shows up everywhere. But, all right, so there you go. So you tell me, what do you don't believe people, everybody says they like it, but they don't. I don't believe a lot of people like drinks like wine or coffee. They just say they like it for the status of it. You know?
9: I will tell you, I love the taste of wine and coffee.
6: I will tell you that Laura loves the taste of wine.
9: I can tell.
6: Yeah.
9: Both of them.
3: I just got back from Portugal. One of their big imports is wine. No interest whatsoever. And I tend to think that people can be really stuffy about wine. Not everybody.
6: Yeah.
3: But you've met that person that's like, oh my God, I can smell the wood notes. No, you can't.
6: No, you can't.
3: I don't believe
6: loser.
3: You. I didn't say they were loser.
6: I want to smash your nose and go, what can you smell now? Hey, okay. Fruit Loops.
3: Okay.
6: Yeah.
3: All right. There you go. Ian from Vermont. Art museums. I don't buy that people are going to stand in line to look at paintings on a wall and be enthralled. The only reason why people go to museums is to brag and tell their friends they went. What I don't know is though I buy. Like, I love looking at paintings and I love especially photographs. But the person that stands in front of a painting for half an hour
9: and
3: gazes into it, I want to know what they're thinking.
6: They're not.
3: Because
1: I think they know more than we do.
3: And I do agree with that. I think they're seeing something in that painting that I don't see.
6: No,
3: and I want to know what it is.
6: I think they're just trying to get attention.
3: Okay. All right. 888-556-7625. We're going to go to Ralph. Ralph.
1: Ralph.
3: You don't buy it. People like it. What is it?
7: Songs. I don't want a wedgie.
3: Songs.
6: I thought he said songs too.
9: And I'm like,
3: I like songs. I don't get that.
6: I mean, if
3: the women want to wear it, great. I mean, they can be very attractive.
0: You don't feel it the way you like. It's more comfortable than regular underwear. Okay. You literally don't feel like you're wearing it.
3: Mm-hmm. Doesn't bunch up in the front.
0: No.
3: You don't have to free the boys from it or stuff like that.
0: I don't.
3: Right. Okay. No. Good. Just checking.
7: Think about this, guys. When a bathing suit comes out of the water, they're picking their they're picking their bathing suit out of their butt.
0: Because that's not a thong. That's why. It's two different things.
3: I think I knew I was in trouble when he said, think about it, guys. I knew it was going to be trouble. Yep. You know, I just, you ain't buying that people like it. We're going to go to Gordon. Gordon, good morning.
6: This should be good.
3: I know.
10: Good morning. Avocados.
6: I love them.
3: That was it.
6: What about from Mexico?
3: Avocados from Mexico. I love the, his voice is just drenched in disdain.
6: Yes.
3: Yeah. He's not buying avocados. Oh my God. Me avocados. I love avocados. Mm. Put them on a sandwich. Put them in, you know, a rice bowl, man. Throw them on the guacamole. Oh, my God. Absolutely. All day long. Let's go to Brian. Kelly's out of Brian.
1: Brian, what do you not buy that people like?
11: Going to county or state fairs.
3: Really?
11: Come on. Who wants to be, like, elbow to elbow with 10,000 people and paying $14 for a slice of pizza?
6: He does have some points.
3: Tough to argue with it.
6: There are some points there.
3: I do like the feel, though. I love the feel of the fair. You know what I mean? I do.
6: But it's like Apple Harvest Day. You and 9 billion people.
0: Yeah. Billion?
6: Yeah, mm-hmm. And then 11 billion dogs.
3: Escargot and caviar. Blah. Come on. Well, no one really likes this. That's from Dan the Florida Man.
6: Guacamole.
3: Mm. KCB. I don't really believe anyone when they say they love him.
0: Oh.
3: I love him.
0: Oh, that's not nice.
3: And that's not nice, and I don't believe that at all. I really do.
6: I am sometimes disgusted about how many of you love him.
3: Yeah. I don't, you know what? Well, nah, I can't say that because I know there are people that do. Like, I just, loud motors on your little cars with your fancy pipes on them. They go, bee! I'm like, take it easy. It's a Subaru.
6: Yeah.
3: I'm not against Subarus. I think it's a great car. But
6: hey, Fast and Furious.
3: It doesn't have to be. I mean, for God's sake, you're driving down Main Street in Rochester. It doesn't need to, the whole world doesn't need to know. You know, like you're stepping on the gas.
9: And I know
3: the
9: people
3: light.
9: That are like, loud pipes save lives. Those pipes sometimes are just too loud. I'm sorry. I see you, motorcyclists.
3: I don't disbelieve that they like them, so I can't really use that. But yeah, that can drive, because we'll get a lot of text about those kind of things. I said this about a month ago, and I'll stand on it. Kombucha. And any seltzer water, flavored, not flavored. It's just spicy water. Okay.
9: I like that, too.
3: Gretchen?
9: I like all the weird things.
3: Nobody likes raisins. That's it's just a dried-up grape.
12: Oh, it was great.
3: I love it.
1: Nature's candy.
6: Yeah. Nature's turd.
3: Nobody likes quinoa. It looks like hamster crap. Well, isn't that lovely? I don't know what hamster crap looks like, but I'll take your word for it.
9: These are all things I eat or drink.
3: Gretchen, the Kentucky Derby. Just don't get the whole dressing up, drinking mint julep, which is disgusting, by the way, and then watch a race that lasts 10 seconds.
1: Well, this race is all day.
3: I love the 8-hour buildup and the fancy dresses for a horse race. Let me see here. Oh, God. Jim, nobody likes him. What do you think?
13: Greg.
3: Yeah.
13: Steamers, man. Steamers. I don't get it. It looks like you're eating something that was scraped from the bottom of a septic tank.
3: I don't.
13: I think people completely fake it.
3: I absolutely love them.
12: Oh, my God. I've had some for a while.
9: I love them.
13: I don't get it.
3: Okay.
9: Dip them in butter.
3: You don't have to get it, Jim. You. That's more steamers for me. All right, we go out to Bellows Falls, Scott. He's had a Robert.
6: Robert, what do you think people say they like, but you don't think they really do?
14: Their in-laws.
0: Wow. Okay. He says with confidence.
3: I know. Is he related to Gordon?
1: I know.
3: Yeah. All right. Thanks, Robert. Appreciate it. Let's go to Dan, Scotty.
6: Hey, Dan. They say they like it, but you don't believe it.
15: Good morning, everybody. Over the top, extremely over the top, loud motorcycles.
9: Yep. Loud pipes save lives.
3: They do. And I'm not doubting.
15: No, they don't.
3: They can if you're walking down the street. That's because you've never been hit by a Prius. They don't. Boom. Next thing, that's what happens. I just think that the people who ride them love them. So that's why I'm not using that for this particular segment. Crutchy, nobody likes frozen yogurt. Just add some ice cream, you freak.
9: Oh, my gosh.
3: Okay.
6: Do you feel personally attacked
9: sometimes
6: by this segment, Laura?
9: I do, because everything that they're saying is like things that I love.
3: Loon Man says nobody likes Taylor Swift. He doesn't believe it.
6: Really?
0: I'm not even going to respond.
3: Gordon is right. Avocados are so gross.
9: From Mexico.
3: Okay. Let's see what else here. Oh, can somebody explain to Greg that Portugal exports wine? Right, I meant exports. My bad. Thank you for correcting me. I appreciate it.
9: Actually, I have some Portugal wine at home.
3: I already forgot about the thought, but thank you for let's go back and let's do that. I got to tell you something. Another thing that they export in Portugal: olives.
9: Yummy.
6: Oh, olives are disgusting.
3: But people love them. People love them. Man, my wife loves them. Everybody was loving them on the trip. So I can't think that they're lying. But it's interesting. Why do we think people are lying just because we don't like them? Why do we, you know what I mean? Why? I think
6: more than ever, we live in a time if somebody doesn't like something, they don't deal with it anymore.
3: I think a lot of people who make a big deal about wine are just doing it to feel smarter. You know what I mean?
6: See, I feel that way about when they talk about museums and that guy standing there. I think really his eyes are open and he's sleeping. He's just standing there. He wants people to think he's smart, special.
3: I don't know. I could look at a piece of art and for a while. But not like a half an hour.
6: Are we talking a nudie or are we talking?
3: I'm not talking a nudie.
6: All right, no. A couple minutes.
3: All right.
6: See you, bye.
3: Crutchy, no one enjoys having a pierced tongue.
14: I might tend to agree with that.
3: I can't get past having something stuck in between my teeth. I don't want a piece of metal on sticking out of both sides of my tongue. It'd be making noise all the time. I don't know how you do it.
14: Maybe at certain times you like the pierced tongue.
3: What's the joy of having a pierced tongue? I'm not criticizing, I'm asking the question.
6: Mouth hugs.
3: No, what's... For you to get a pierced tongue, what's the benefit to you? What is it? I don't know.
0: What's the benefit of any piercing?
6: Maybe it makes you feel more confident. Maybe it's something for you.
3: Right. In your mouth, most of the time, you would think. I get it, Kelly. Everybody gets it.
14: No, I mean, you're constantly using your tongue to eat and stuff. Your nipples pierced or whatever.
6: What made you get yours done? What made you get yours done, Kelly?
14: My nipples?
3: Okay. All right. Anyway. Ladies and gentlemen, Buzz Legal Advisor Attorney Ryan Russman just stepped into the studio. Counselor?
16: Good morning.
3: How are you?
16: Good morning. I'm great, Lumpination. Good to be here.
3: Excellent. Nice to have you here. We're going to be taking your legal questions for Ryan. If you have them, email them. 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
1: Here's what's up with Kelly.
2: Good morning. It's 7:31. Bruins lose. Falcons roll. We'll get to sports in just a minute. President Trump has signed an executive order aimed at lowering diesel prices. The order signed Monday allows access to tax-free red-dyed diesel for any reason until the end of the year. Red-dyed and regular diesel are the same quality. However, the red-dyed variety is for off-road uses only, like tractors. The move comes as diesel prices continue to hover around $6.30 a gallon, according to AAA. A construction worker is dead after an accident involving a steamroller in Bedford Monday morning. The 67-year-old victim was taken to a hospital where he died. Officials are withholding the name of the victim, and the construction company OSHA, of course, is investigating. The Pentagon says that Nadal Hassan, the former Army psychiatrist sentenced to death for the 2009 mass shooting at Fort Hood, Texas, will be executed by firing squad. The move marks the first U.S. military execution in more than six decades. The attack killed 13 people, wounded 32 others. Just kicking over some other stories here.
3: You got to take your time.
2: That I haven't pre-read.
3: Now, gosh, why would you do that? I mean, you know, you only have an hour to prepare.
2: The Kentucky Proud Certified... No. Now let's just skip it.
3: Yeah.
2: Sunny, breezy early. Cooler, high of 59. It is Morning Buzz Sports Time.
3: We are nothing if we are not professional.
4: Hey! Right.
2: Senator dominate the Bruins 4-1 last night at the TD Garden. Bruins rookie James Hagan scored his second goal of the season for the Bees. That was the lone bright spot last night. Old friend Linus Ullmark slow getting up for the Senators after J.J. Paterka crashed into him in the second period. He was replaced by Samuel Ersson in the third period. Bruins fall to 2-2 on the young season. Monday Night Football, Falcons destroy the Saints in the Big Easy, 45-24. Bijan Robinson, Brian Robinson, what a night. They combined for more than 200 rushing yards and five touchdowns as Atlanta wins their second straight, improving to 2-2. Saints fall to 1-3. Major League Baseball playoffs yesterday. White Sox beat Cleveland in a close one, 4-3. They now lead that series 2-0. Rays have the Yankees on the brink of elimination after a 5-2 win in Tampa last night. Yesterday, Red Sox Chief Baseball Officer Craig Breslow and Manager Chad Tracy held a press conference and said they were adamant that there is no franchise mandate regarding how analytics are used on and off the field. Sox leadership was criticized after Red Sox starters Peyton Tolley and Sonny Gray were pulled early in their wildcard series against the Yankees. NFL has suspended a pair of officials for conduct toward players. Line judge Jeff Seaman and referee Adrian Hill both punished for their recent incidents. Seaman has been suspended 2 games for yelling a profanity at Arizona Cardinals tight end Trey McBride. McBride was kind of laughing about it. I guess he got pushed into the ref, and the ref, as he was getting up,
3: gave him a blank you.
2: Yes.
3: Yeah.
2: Anyway, the ref, I think, has since apologized. Patriots head coach Mike Vrabel sticking up for Efton Chisholm. Bills safety C.J. Gardner-Johnson after the game Sunday kind of just said, hey, Efton Chisholm's a practice player guy. We got beat by a fluke, essentially, he was saying. Mike Vrabel said, you know, this guy spent time with 8 different teams. What does he know?
3: Yeah.
2: Anyway.
3: I love the, I don't know if you heard, were you listening to it on the radio?
2: When
3: you with at the end that call, the Chisholm call when he caught that.
2: No, we saw that when we were in one of the breweries.
3: Zolak sometimes gets so excited. You know what I mean? His voice just goes out the window, yeah. And this is the call from Sunday's
5: man
3: game.
5: Rolls right, throws it for Chisholm, reaches out with the right hand. Oh! He did it! Touchdown! Patriots!
6: You've got to be kidding me!
3: Wait.
6: And it's a one-handed catch!
2: That's great.
3: I love it.
2: That's awesome. Great. For Morning Buzz Sports, I'm Kelly Brown.
7: Eve is here to keep you moving. One pill gives you up to 12 hours of body pain relief. So don't let pain hold you back. 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
9: Okay,
4: 93 southbound, you're going to hit the brakes from Pelham Street to Route 110, then at Spot Pond, and more traffic from Roosevelt Circle, Fellsway to the Zakin Bridge. 495, we have heavy traffic from Route 125 to the Ward Hill Connector and between Mass Ave and 93. 101 eastbound, left lane blocked at exit 1 in Hooksett Auburn area. Everett Turnpike slow through the Bedford Tolls. Route 3 on the brakes, 495 to Treble Cove Road. Route 1 slow from the Jug Handle Lights to Route 99 and 128 northbound on the brakes 95 to Lowell Street. That's the latest from the Morning Buzz Traffic Desk.
2: Breezy early today, plenty of sunshine, high of 59.
3: Thank you, sir.
2: Appreciate that. Got a shot at the Buzz Fall Hall. We announced it yesterday. A pair. Two Kawasaki Brute Force 450 ATVs and a trailer from Seacoast Power Sports and Rochester Motorsports and our friends at Kawasaki. We'll give you a shot at being a finalist for that. Got to read the owner's manual, man. All that on-product warnings. Kawasaki ATVs with 90cc engines are above and above are recommended for use only by persons 16 years of age or older. Kawasaki also recommends that all ATV riders take a training course. There you go. Required. Required to say that. Just so that everybody gets it. Everybody gets it. So that's coming up a little bit. But right now, ladies and gentlemen, we're going to start Legal Tuesday. Ryan Russman is in. Counselor, looking good, buddy.
8: Thank you so much. Got looking the pink good. Rocking it today.
2: Mm-hmm.
8: Putting it all together.
2: Mm-hmm.
8: Got to stay good for the public.
2: So I know that we. I'm going to ask the question now,
8: yeah.
2: And then we can entertain the answer after the break.
8: Sure.
2: But the big story nationally has been the death penalty.
8: Yeah, absolutely.
2: And failing, you know, to put someone down, euthanize somebody, whatever you want to call it.
8: Yes, executing them.
2: Yeah. And interesting.
8: Yeah, it's unbelievable.
2: Interesting thing.
8: It has been. I've been following the story. It's an interesting subject. You know, apparently her team put into evidence earlier that there was some concern about this method of execution, and they were she had actually requested an all-female firing squad because she was concerned that this particular method that they were going to use would be ineffective.
4: Mm-hmm.
8: And, you know,
4: that's
8: I just
4: they called it off that morning, right?
8: It's fascinating to me that, you know, they, despite all of this information, the court there just ignored those requests. It strikes me that if someone's asking for a firing squad, that would be the most effective and surefire, pardon the expression, way of ensuring that the execution took place. But it sounds to me like it's just an inhumane process where they were over a course of 40 minutes trying to kill this woman. And in the end, were unsuccessful. And now the question becomes, you know, what do we do? You know, as I understand it, her counsel has not been able to see her at the hospital. She does have a medical power of attorney that someone has been communicating to them. But they're in the position now where the state is maintaining her life, that they're actually keeping her on life support, that they're prescribing medical care. Well, I mean, listen, I get
2: no,
8: it.
2: No, I don't get it.
8: Oh, I get it. Because if you are unsuccessful in the method of execution, you have an obligation at that stage to render care. And it's stunning to me that it took as long as it did to get her the care that she now requires. If they were so proficient, they had talked about having professionals that were going to be administering these drugs, that they had decades of experience. Clearly there was some problems. Clearly.
2: Okay. Well, all right, more on that coming up right after this. We'll come right back.
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0: I'll tell you.
1: It's Legal Tuesday!
2: This is a new one.
0: I love it.
2: Oh my God, it's a new one.
0: Woo! I went for the dramatic. You know what I mean? Just a little bit of a, to add a little drama.
2: Right.
0: So, all right. So, back to the, I don't want to go too long on it because it's definitely got, it's got a million angles to the
2: right.
0: question.
2: And, but I want to apologize that I stupidly answered the question before we went.
0: It's okay. It's all right.
2: Clearly
0: it's
2: was okay. not following instructions.
0: It's okay. But my question is, what now?

0: It's a huge thing, and there's no real answer to it. Everybody thinks they have solutions, but they're at this point, we got to wait and see what's going to happen, right?
1: Absolutely, and time for all questions, as well as one.
0: Your legal questions. Now, Scotty had one that he held on to.
2: I'm hoping this is the right one, but this is the one about the man gets jail time for catching cheating wife with a robot vacuum.
1: What?
0: It happened. It's a real story.
1: This didn't happen in New Hampshire, obviously.
2: No.
1: Okay, this is...
3: No, they would have called you right away.
1: Well, I'm like, if it's in the news, they're usually calling me. I don't recall seeing that case.
2: A husband won a civil lawsuit against his wife after catching her in the act of cheating with another man. It wasn't an all celebration, though. It seems the video proof of the infidelity came from the camera installed on the robot vacuum cleaner.
0: So she was having sex with a guy.
1: Okay.
0: But apparently the camera was on the vacuum.
1: This goes to that question of ensuring that if you're in a state where all parties must consent to the recording, in that circumstance, was there a violation of that? Mm-hmm. And as you could understand, it's an interesting application of the law. I'm surprised that he was ultimately convicted of that, because I think a jury nullification argument might be persuasive in that situation. That, geez, you've just discovered that your wife is stooping some other person, you know. But apparently, you know, the counsel that he engaged or they engaged wasn't able to kind of get the reasonable doubt factor to a point where they were acquitted.
2: And the other one that was brought up yesterday was one that there's a new thing going on where teenagers are kicking people's doors open.
0: There's a new viral thing that they're doing, you know, part of TikTok thing where they walk up to a door of a residence and kick it really hard. And then they run, which is incredibly dangerous.
1: Right. It's not like Ding Dong Ditch.
0: Yeah.
1: It's like, you know,
0: someone's trying to kick my door
1: gets
0: in.
1: Shot.
0: But yes,
2: I mean,
0: exactly.
2: Where do we, after a while, as being a homeowner or the people inside that house, if I'm sitting there eating dinner and all of a sudden the front door is getting kicked in and I grab a gun and shoot what's happening.
1: Well, and so therein lies the real question, right? You know, there's the castle doctrine, which talks about your home as your castle, where you're able to use certain force to protect yourself. But at the same time, you know, these are circumstances where responsible gun owners really need to be thoughtful about when and how they apply deadly force. I mean, we're just talking about the death penalty. Deadly force is just that, is deadly. There's no coming back from that. Again, I have to say that there's not just a question about the legality of the gun issue, but I also look at the social media companies that are like promoting this sort of thing. I mean, at what point do we begin to hold them accountable? I mean, I look at this more as a broader question where our children are being influenced to do galactically stupid stuff. And whether it's, you know, kicking doors in or these different challenges where they're eating all kinds of things that might be poisonous or deadly, herein now lies the question. Are we now going to talk to, you know, these tech giants that have made billions of dollars on the backs of our families and children? When do they become accountable? And herein, we have this new question out there about artificial intelligence and how, you know, who's going to be accountable when someone is taught, you know, the right method of killing somebody. I think that these are real questions that we're going to struggle with.
0: They just rescued a guy off of a cliff. Some 16-year-old was mountain climbing, and he used an AI-generated map, and it led him to the edge of a cliff, and he almost fell. Yeah. But they had to rescue him. I mean, it's crazy.
1: It's bananas. Mm. You know, who is ultimately responsible for that? And it's happening now. I mean, there are people that have been following instructions on how to try and make different types of poisons. There's people that are, you know, learning how to use 3D printed firearms. There is a plethora of ways that people are using artificial intelligence in a nefarious way.
0: Yeah. We are getting some questions here, so I want to get at some of them.
3: So last week I brought up the fact when somebody doesn't put their direction light on and they're making a turn. My 11-year-old said, Mom, just hit him. Because they didn't put their directional light on. And I was like, I think I would be at fault if I just, so somebody said, hey, remember that chat you guys had last week about somebody turning in without a turn signal? Would you be at fault if you ran into the back of them, if they weren't using their signal?
1: So there's also the question about maintaining a proper lookout. And if you have the opportunity to break, the insurance companies may raise that question in a civil litigation. Like, there's this last opportunity doctrine that exists. I'm not saying it's a strong argument for the defense companies to raise, but I will tell you that there is a law in New Hampshire that you must indicate when you're going to change lanes for the purpose of notifying people around you that you're about to leave your lane.
0: I guess I was always conditioned to think that if I hit somebody from behind,

0: I was at fault.
1: Yeah. Yeah.
0: Is that accurate?
2: And there is
1: that control of your
2: right,
1: vehicle.
2: Exactly. Right. You need to maintain a proper lookout, and therefore, if you're not doing so,
0: free
2: and maintaining this,
0: so that means three car lengths.
2: I mean, it's more. It's like it's something like that. I mean, my daughter just took driver's ed, so you know some of these rules are a little fresh on your mind. But I'll tell you, folks, you have to maintain a proper lookout, and if you don't exercise care and control when you're driving. You know, if another driver makes an error, that might be a question of liability down the road, but do everything you can to avoid the collision.
0: I think everybody does.
3: Are you saying this? Is it the same thing as, okay, I'm at a stoplight, Laura's in front of me, and then there's me, and Kelly comes down the road and runs into the back of me, making me drive into the back of Laura. Is Kelly
0: That's
3: responsible
0: different.
3: For all of that?
2: And so there would be a question of liability yeah. across all of those things. And so I've also had the situation where you're at a stoplight, you think that the car is about to go because yep. you believe that there's enough distance in time for them to make the turn. You start to proceed forward and you back into them and they, for whatever reason, have maintained that stop position. You're at fault.
0: Yeah.
2: You have to maintain that proper lookout.
0: Mm-hmm. We got a bunch of your questions. I'm going to ask this one. We get this one, then we got a break. What's the... All right, so I'm getting this question. Dark tinted windows, smoked out license plates. You know, you got the cover yeah. over the license plate. What's the rule now on dark tinted windows? Because I've seen people get stopped and then I've seen people... who have windshields and stuff, windows you can't see through, and yet they don't get stopped.
2: And
0: what's
2: so,
0: the rule?
2: You know, the officers
0: that,
2: have the discretion to make the stops based on the timing that they have. There's opportunities to make those stops and enforce that law. We'll talk about it after the break, I guess.
0: Okay.
2: I don't want to screw that up.
0: No, I asked the question, so you would answer.
2: Okay, well, I'm not sure.
0: I previously said we'll answer it after the break, but I didn't this time.
2: Oh, so I can do
0: you
2: it.
0: You got to fight. Yeah, go ahead.
2: Okay.
0: Yeah.
2: So, yes, they are enforcing these things, and while inspections are no longer required here in New Hampshire, which catches a lot of these issues, you know, the police are out there. They have a huge motor vehicle code. It's, you know, it's yep. thick. And if they see that they're what they believe to be tinted windows that are beyond what they're required to be or allowed to be, they can stop you. And it happens.
0: The backseat window can be tinted. The front seat window cannot.
2: Right. On the passenger side and driver's side in the front and then the front window itself,
0: right.
2: you have to be able to see the driver. I mean, you see in SUVs all the time that the rear windows are darker. In New Hampshire, you mm-hmm. can't have that. But I will tell you, you know, global warming's changing. Climate change is happening. And so it may come to pass that those rules are licensed, but right now they're not.
0: Okay. All right. Quick break. We got your legal questions with Ryan coming up next.
4: Don't move. We'll be right back after this. This is Greg in the Morning Buzz.
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1: Good morning. It's 8:01 sunshine today. High of 59. Leaders from OpenAI, Meta, Anthropic, and Google face tough questions about AI safety during a New York City Council hearing Monday when asked to quantify the risk of a catastrophic AI failure. An OpenAI executive said she could not give a number, prompting the council speaker to call the answer flippant. The company said they are committed to safety but could not guarantee AI systems will always follow safeguards. A construction worker dead after an accident involving a steamroller in Bedford yesterday morning. The Bedford PD said it happened on Maiden Lane around 11 a.m. They received a call about someone being injured by a steamroller. The 67-year-old man was taken to a hospital where he died. Officials right now withholding the name of the victim, and the construction company OSHA has been notified about the incident and an investigation is ongoing. A mother and son among six people presumed dead after that medical plane disappeared off Nantucket. Bermuda police identified 66-year-old Marilyn Bean and her 41-year-old son Sergio Lattimore as passengers on the flight. The Coast Guard identified the four other victims as the Canadian crew members. The plane was flying from Bermuda to Boston when it disappeared Saturday morning, and search crews later found debris 20 miles off of Nantucket. New York Governor Kathy Hochul is declaring a state of emergency over measles. There are more than 100 cases this year, with most of them in rural areas. Hochul stresses that no one should get seriously ill or die from a vaccine-preventable disease. Hundreds headed to college in Vermont will get a share in a record round of scholarship funding. Vermont State Treasurer Mike Pechak announced yesterday he's awarding almost $3.5 million in funding for higher education to over 800 students. Pechak says the Higher Education Endowment Fund's a direct investment in Vermont's future, and we must protect and invest in the fund to keep higher education within reach for Vermonters. Morning Buzz Sports. Let's see here. Monday Night Football. Falcons over the Saints 45-24. Bruins lose to the Senators at the TD Garden last night 4-1. I'm Kelly Brown. Morning Buzz News.
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3: Okay, 93 southbound, you're going to hit the brakes pretty much as soon as you cross the state line. All the way down into Boston, you are on and off the brakes. You have an accident being cleared on 101 eastbound at exit 1. Your stop and go starting at 93 northbound. 495 heavy traffic between Route 97 and the Ward Hill Connector, also between Mass Ave and 93. Spalding Turnpike, roadway reduced to one lane at exit 9 for road construction. Everett Turnpike, slow through the Bedford Tolls, Route 3. Stop and go from 495 to Treble Cove Road, Route 1 southbound, slow between the Jug Handle Lights and Route 99. That's the latest from the Morning Buzz Traffic Desk.
1: Sunshine, breezy early, high of 59.
4: We got a bunch of legal questions here, so I'm gonna skip the pop quiz because we're running a little bit late today. Okay. So we'll get right back to it because I want to get as many questions answered as we possibly can. Somebody wrote in about this, and they wanted to know if they. I know you're not gonna like this. If they rigged a box on their porch. And to explode, like a bomb, but like have something go off in it if it should be stolen, can they be in trouble if the person that was stealing it off their porch got hurt?
5: Yes, you can. And I've seen these YouTube videos where like the blue dye.
4: I think they're hilarious.
5: Yeah,
4: I love them.
5: Don't be doing that. That's,
4: I love them. I love
5: sure
4: those videos.
5: It's great
4: videos.
5: For entertainment, bad for you.
6: When did the criminals start getting rights?
5: Well, I like to refer to them as accused citizens.
6: Oh, okay.
5: And we had them from the inception of, the Bill of Rights being, adopted here in this country. There was a time where, the king could just throw you in jail for whatever they wanted to. So I kind of like the fact that we have these rights that we can enforce. That's really important. It's called tyranny versus no tyranny.
4: Come on.
6: But
4: wait a second.
6: Even being, you're a guy, you got a heart, you're a good guy. You don't sometimes go... say to somebody, like, maybe next time you won't do that. You know, how are people learning these days? It seems like the criminals go, well, you know, I know they went into the, they broke into the house, but he got caught.
4: I do agree.
6: And he's got rights.
4: I do agree that Ryan has a point. Obviously, you got to have the defense. Everybody's guaranteed that defense. Got to have a defense. No question about it. However, when you break into my store in the middle of the night and you cut yourself on something that I left out on the table, and then you sue the guys, you sue me, the business owner, after you broke into my place, that's just banana land. That's just absolutely ludicrous.
5: But the likelihood of them prevailing in trial is pretty small. So you have to understand that anyone can bring a ridiculous case. The question becomes, is our community, those people that are sitting on a jury, are they going to agree with that? And I would like to believe that common sense will prevail.
4: It shouldn't. It should. Common sense should prevail before it even gets to the courtroom. It should never even go to a courtroom and bog down our legal system.
5: And I will tell you that the vast majority of these cases that you're talking about here do not end in plaintiff's verdicts. They just don't.
4: Okay. Back to someone's family problem.
5: Now that we resolve that question. Okay. I'm so glad we skipped the pop quiz so we could get onto that rant.
4: Well, I didn't intend for that.
5: No, really. It's good.
4: I had a real question. All right. So I have learned, this is a written question, that my mom has made me the executor of her estate. Her will is vague as to specific items, which I don't believe is that uncommon. Her financial estate is to be divided equally between my siblings and myself. That should not be a problem. When it comes to belongings in the home, she is no longer has a home per se. She lives in an accessory apartment with me. How does that get divided? I was under the impression the executor only makes sure the will is executed honestly. Do we need a lawyer? When my mother's time comes, I'm nervous about some of the strong personalities and opinions within my family. That can be a really challenging spot to be in.
5: It can be. And so, you know, I would suggest at least having a consultation so that when you are going through this as the executor, you're executing it in a way which is consistent with what the law and the will requires. What I will tell you is that in certain circumstances, if you bequeath something to someone, that is, you give them something and that you no longer have it, then it's deemed to have been extinct and therefore that item cannot be passed on to that individual. So if there's specific provisions about certain household wares and she no longer has a house or those household wares no longer exist, then there's nothing for you to give to any particular party because it no longer exists.
4: You know how people are, right?
5: Absolutely.
4: Like, I want this, and yeah.
5: Good communication about these things is really important, and particularly where if your mom is still alive, you know, there's these conversations I think are vital to ensuring that there isn't later conflict that could come into litigation.
4: Laura.
3: What can be done about the kids with loud exhaust that pound, like they shoot out like gunfire, and they do it on purpose? I have a friend who has PTSD. And it obviously triggered by the loud sounds.
5: Sure. Well, there's statutes on the book that require them to have, you know, cat backs. So there's mufflers and those sorts of things. But yeah, that explosion is what you're hearing, an unmuffled explosion in
3: boom,
5: the.
3: Boom. Right. I ducked before.
5: Absolutely.
3: Like, what is going on?
5: I hear you. And so, you know, a lot of these young folks are doing this to their cars, are modifying. And if they're caught, law enforcement will, you know, will find them. We'll ticket them in the court, we'll find them.
4: Mm-hmm. Kelly?
0: I have IBS. I have actually constipation, Ryan, but this is the list.
5: I am a lawyer, not a doctor. I mean, my mom wanted me to be a doctor, but I'm a lawyer. So
0: Leader says, I have IBS. Usually my IBS and I go into 3 or 4 round battles each day. My company gives us 2 paid 15-minute breaks and a 30-minute unpaid lunch. They're saying I have to use my 15-minute breaks for when I enter my IBS battles. Can they do this?
5: So, unfortunately, that's not an area of practice that I'm intimately familiar with. What I would say to you is I'm happy to direct you to counsel that could give you the specific answer of how those workplace rules would apply when you have a medical circumstance like that. So I don't want to apply a blanket answer over the air at this point because I don't have a specific answer for you.
4: That came up in who's the douchebag letter or something like that? Something came up where somebody was leaving work to go do that at home, and it was a medical thing, but they were taking, it took an hour to get to home and do this
6: a
4: couple of times a day. And it's just not fair to the other workers. And so they were getting in trouble for it. And that became the issue of the letter that we got.
5: Sure. And there can be questions about reasonable accommodations for those sorts of things. But again, it's something I could help them out by getting them in the hands of someone that does employment law.
4: I currently receive child support and have been for the past 15 years. I'm very thankful. What happens when my child turns 18? Does it stop or will she be eligible to continue to receive it if she goes to college?
5: So your divorce decree is going to lay out when that obligation ends.
4: They would know that, right?
5: Wouldn't you? So you would imagine that that's something that you would have worked out in advance.
4: Yeah.
5: So I will tell you that the way it operates here in New Hampshire is that if there's a specific determination of when that ends, whether it's the end of high school or the 18th birthday, or you choose to extend it beyond that, that's how that issue is determined. What I will tell you, and this is an interesting circumstance, is if you have two children, one that's older, one that's younger, what happens is even if the older one reaches the age of 18 and there's a child support order in place, you have to go back to court to seek a modification of that. And therefore, a court order remains a court order until a court changes a court order.
4: Go ahead, Laura.
3: I'm looking to see what steps I can take to see if I can find information on my parents' will that has been in probate court, or if it's even been finalized because the executive of the estate has disappeared and it's been a few years now.
5: Wow. I mean, that's a circumstance where I would engage counsel to help you kind of navigate, you know, where the process was ultimately left off. You know, typically these documents are a matter of public record if they have been filed at the probate court. But beyond that, if there's been obligations that haven't been met, you really need to, I think, get on that right away, because obviously as the passage of time goes by, the value for that matter, the existence of some of these things that could be probated may disappear.
4: So a company came out to the house. This is a email. Mm-hmm. Examined the property, and they were going to spray and remove cobwebs. That's the intent. Coming to get rid of cobwebs. Only directions given was to keep the dogs inside for 45 minutes after they sprayed. Mm-hmm. 2 weeks later, I noticed a black plastic box on my enclosed porch that had the company's name on it. I have two doggy doors, one from the living room to the porch, and the porch door to the fenced dog area. I didn't think anything of it at the time. A few days later, I find the same plastic box chewed up and opened in the dog area. Took a photo, sent it to the company. Owner says, if they got into it, get your dogs to the vet. Took both dogs to the emergency vet. I'm currently into the vet and ASPCA for over $1,900 and counting. How can I legally attempt to reclaim losses as the company never discussed these poison traps or their locations during their visit?
5: Wow, that's an interesting question. So what I would say to you is that most of these companies have some sort of written disclosure about what they're doing, a scope of work, and how that work is to be conducted. That's the first place that I'm going to start looking mm-hmm. in terms of what they were required to do and how they were going to do it. Mm-hmm. And in that scope of work, if there's something that's been done that's expanded beyond that, that was not listed and you were not aware of, then there comes a question of whether or not they should be held responsible for any injury that may have occurred to your dog. So in these cases, you have to really start to look for the very beginning of where and how the scope of work was developed, and then you can potentially move forward from there. Mm-hmm. I would think that if there's, you know, some sort of negligence on their part, you may be able to bring, you know, a small claims action in court to recover.
4: A lot of places like that send you an estimate, and there'll be a complete description in the estimate of what they plan to do.
5: Precisely.
4: So that's what you want to look at.
5: You want to look at that, and you also want to make sure that if there's any disclosures or limits of liability that you may have signed onto as a result of signing that contract. So lots of things to look at. The document should help you out.
4: Ryan, I am going to propose soon to my girlfriend.
5: Don't do it.
4: Is there?
5: Just kidding. Just kidding. Sorry.
4: He's a funny. He's a funny guy.
6: No, but what I'm slightly enjoying about this is if I had said that, Laura would be giving me the same look. But she's giving it to you this time.
5: I know. That's good. I got it. That's okay. I'm not jaded. Go ahead.
4: Is there, in your opinion, is there any legal precautions I should take before, quote unquote, pulling the trigger? You pull the trigger on a new car, not on a proposal.
5: Right. So, you know, here's
4: what. Do you recommend prenups and everything? Is that a thing?
5: We've talked about this, and I will tell you that I believe it's an act of love, because if you love this person enough that you want to contemplate what that might look like if the, you know, unfolding of that relationship happens at a later date, you want to make sure that these things are worked out in advance. You're not necessarily saying to them that you believe that this is going to happen, but you are saying to them that you want to, the value of the friendship and the relationship is so much that you want to preserve it no matter what happens in that marriage. That's the way I look at it.
4: Yeah.
5: And again, I'm getting a look from Laura, like she's like, well, you are not doing any. I will make sure that I will never have a prenuptial agreement between us. I promise
3: you.
5: Okay.
3: What happens if we'll
5: make sure we don't do that.
4: One member of the relationship, right, has something happen in their life or their career, and all of a sudden their income grows exponentially.
5: Yes.
4: Right? And then one person becomes the major breadwinner, whether either one. How does that prenup affect? I mean, change how does it? Can it change anything?
5: So it depends.
4: How do you put? What do you put in a prenup that covers something like that?
3: You come into like so. When I got married, I was 23. Jeff was 28. We had nothing together. So we had been together since I was 18. So it wasn't like we were. What were we going to prenup? There was nothing.
5: In that circumstance, you would have to kind of lay out what it is that you might anticipate happening. Yeah. You know, very often, you know, you're talking about existing, we'll talk, you know, material that both of you have at the time. How that develops over time can be actually scripted in a prenuptial agreement. Both sides are required to have their independent counsel so that their represented interests are protected. And if they make the choice to come together with the agreement that if there's an exponential growth of wealth on one side of the equation and not on the other, there has to be some understanding of what that looks like. And if it's an unfair prenuptial agreement, or one party is pressured into it, or one party is not represented in it, that prenuptial agreement can be challenged.
4: Is it fair to say that prenup agreements are usually agreed to by two people that have established assets or careers on both sides?
5: Very often.
4: They're much more likely to be amenable to doing that.
5: Precisely. Where there's already existing two families, mm-hmm. where there's expectations about how inheritance might be divided, those sorts of things really are defining issues in these types of agreements.
4: What would you say, in your opinion, counselor, this is not you're not under oath, but in your opinion, what's the percentage of prenuptial suggestions for a prenuptial agreement are met positively?
5: I don't know. I would imagine that it's probably actually changing, because I feel like people are becoming more savvy mm-hmm. about the creation of wealth. Mm-hmm. And so because of that, I think that there's a more robust conversation at the beginning of these relationships mm-hmm. about what I have, what you have, how this might evolve over mm-hmm. time. So I actually think it's growing. I don't think it's a high percentage. But then again, I don't think that a lot of people in those moments are having kind of the forethought of, I want to preserve the friendship. I want to ensure that things, if they go south, I want to make sure that we're not fighting over things that we can already agree on that shouldn't be fought over.
4: Zooming out from that, what are the marriage statistics? Is marriage still as popular as it used to be, or are the numbers of people getting married?
3: Some
4: I don't expect
3: jaded.
4: You to know that. I got you.
3: All right,
4: go ahead, Laura. What do you got?
3: All right, this one's long, so I'm going to try to shorten it up. I recently was pulled over for a traffic stop by a local police officer. I won't even get to why, but the
5: kind
3: officer...
5: Kind of an important reason.
3: Yeah, the officer came up to the car, informed me that she was wearing a body cam and told me that she was stopping me for a failure to stop at a stop sign. Anyways, I ended up getting a warning, but when I got back to my office, I pulled the SD card from my dash cam and reviewed the footage. It confirmed I said exactly what I said, happened. But could I use the dash cam video, even though I didn't say I was recording... Because it records audio and video.
5: So
3: she says, I have a body cam, but he didn't say, I have a dash cam.
4: That's a great question.
5: Right, and so in this circumstance, if you don't disclose that there's an audio portion of that, there may be a question about whether or not you're in violation of the wire test. However, I will also say to you that if there's a camera that's open and obvious, there then becomes the question about whether or not that type of notice was in fact constructively conveyed. So there's lots of questions that I want to know the details around that.
3: Because
5: you can actually record your own stop. There's a question of how that's done.
3: Well, he said, so if I had received a ticket and wanted to dispute it, could I have used that video footage in court, being that I had not advised the officer that her voice was being recorded, being that I myself was unaware at the time that it also records audio?
5: So again, what I would say to you is these are questions that I would want to see the actual tape, how the camera was positioned, was it open and obvious? These are all facts that would need to be examined in a case-by-case basis.
4: But also, he didn't get a ticket.
5: I've had the situation arise where, there's been a dispute about, the car crossed the center line and the video camera in the person's car doesn't show that. And then there's this question about, how did this happen? And then there's a dispute, from the officer's perspective, being outside the vehicle versus in the vehicle, he could see or she could see the vehicle cross. There's a lot of questions that could potentially be raised, but it does go to the issue of credibility. And if therein lies a question, can the state prove their case beyond a reasonable doubt?
6: Mm-hmm. So if you have a video camera and it is going, you should tell the police officer.
5: You should say, listen, I'm also recording this conversation. You should absolutely inform them that you're recording
6: the police,
5: as well.
6: Are they going to be comfortable with that?
5: Well, if they're recording you, they better be. Okay.
4: And don't they say, if you got a body cam,
5: you, they said, listen, I want you to know that I'm wearing a body worn camera and you're being audio and video recorded.
4: Mm. Krejci asked Ryan, is it legal for people to block the rear license plate on their vehicle with a bike rack when not carrying a bike?
5: Well, I do know that there's obstruction of plates that does exist. And in that circumstance, I'm not intimately familiar with that statute. I'd have to go back and read it.
4: What's the New Hampshire law on license plates on the front of the car? Because sometimes have them.
5: We are required in the state to have them on both the front and rear of the vehicle. They must be displayed in front and rear.
3: But there is an exception that you can have that new anniversary one for the year.
5: Yes. So for the 250th anniversary, you can have that plate in front. And I think there are certain exceptions. For example, like Newmarket, Calais is going to be celebrating a anniversary coming up soon. They have anniversary plates as well. And so if you display those instead of your actual operator plate, that also may be an exception.
0: Kelly, you have to have your license plate lights working. I want to thank the Newmarket PD for that and the Portsmouth PD.
5: Yes,
0: thank you both very much.
5: Out there doing their job.
6: But what if you have...
4: Hold on. Sorry. So you got stopped.
3: Multiple times.
4: And you didn't get it fixed.
0: Well, not immediately. I was going to get it done.
4: Okay. What was the period of time the court would like
5: don't
4: to know.
5: Don't answer these questions.
4: What was the period of time between the two them. Stops?
0: My lawyer advises me not to.
5: Don't answer any questions. Do not answer any questions.
4: Sorry, Scotty. Go ahead. What are you going
6: to
4: ask?
6: Well, Mike, you turn around and you have a classic Porsche. Doesn't that have a front thing? So I'm not screwing a license plate into the front of my car.
5: Right, and I had the same problem. I had a sports car that didn't have a front bracket. And I did get stopped for that. And the question was it properly displayed? Because I had it in the window.
6: Yep.
5: Facing forward, and ultimately, I was given a warning. But the question would have been, if we were to litigate that, you know, what is the proper display of the plate?
6: I'm just wondering.
4: People are still asking about the death penalty and why they just don't use stronger drugs that would never fail. That's a good question.
5: It's a good question.
4: All has to be considered. Right.
5: Yeah. I mean, there's a whole lot going on. Like I said, we've touched on some really important subjects. As you know, there's a situation going on over in Cornell. There's lots of issues in the news these days that are legal questions that people are kind of really struggling with.
4: Interesting.
3: Yeah, that is when you bring up the Cornell. At what point can a university, and I mean, if you watch Law and Order and all those shows, they go into the colleges and how the colleges will give a punishment to students without contacting police officers. At one point is it? I don't know how it all works with colleges and universities just like wiping things under the rug.
5: It's interesting. I participated in some of these disciplinary hearings here, you know, locally. And the question in these hearings is there adequate due process provided to all parties so that there could be, you know, a fair hearing to kind of get to the truth of these matters? And, you know, these are difficult situations to obviously discuss, especially in a contested hearing. But I also worry that there isn't enough robust protections for all parties to ensure that the truth is uncovered.
4: There's also unfortunate instances where the public relations department of a institution sometimes puts its own interests first. Yeah, it's not uncommon been called into question.
5: There's no question that, at least in this instance, that it appears anyway,
4: right.
5: From what we know from the news anyway, that there wasn't the seriousness given to this case that perhaps there should have been. And as you could understand, you know, you have a human being here who has been traumatized by an event, and they weren't given, you know, the due process that they should have been given.
4: Mm-hmm. Follow up to the dash cam thing. Interesting perspective. So if you're walking down the street, I can take a photograph of you.
5: Yes.
4: In public.
5: Yes.
4: Nothing you can do.
5: Correct.
4: I could take a picture of your child. Nothing you could do. And I would never do that. I'm just saying you're in public, right? You could take pictures. I can also record video.
5: Yes.
4: I'm out in public when I'm driving my car.
5: Right, exactly. So they're in line. I mean, I say that because I think it's a prophylactic measure so that all parties is never a question. But there is that argument that you're in a public setting, so wherefore is not necessarily a question. I think these are all issues that could be litigated, for sure.
3: We had a situation where, I think it was a Who's the Douchebag, where this grandmother and grandfather took pictures of their grandkids and posted them on Facebook.
4: That was last week?
3: Yeah, of them hanging out together. The mom is anti-social media, anti-kids getting pictures, and she wants to decide to hold the kids from her in-laws because she's so upset. But what's to prevent you? I could take a picture of you and put it up on my Facebook page right now.
5: Right. That's true. So, and so, you know, the question in these circumstances is, where was the photograph taken? Who was it taken of? Are they minors? Is it in a private home? The setting? All those are questions that I would want to know the answer to in terms of whether or not there might be some legal justification. But at the same time, I will say to this person who's writing it, who wrote it, there's grandparent rights out there. They do exist. And so there's a balance that has to also be kind of considered here in terms of access to the grandchildren. So there's many factors that have to be considered. I understand the parents' concern. Obviously, social media, it can be a very kind of hot button subject, particularly in today's climate. But at the same time, you have to kind of balance what you're kind of fighting about in terms of what the rights are both of all parties.
4: I've always thought, I understand about grandparents' rights. I know that you're correct. But I've also thought, like, what if your grandparents are just evil? Like, I'm serious. Like, what if, like, you as a parent who are largely in charge of your child don't want them to see them for whatever reason, right? How do they get to legally... violate your parenting rights on choosing who gets to see?
5: Well, to your point, if there is in fact an evil nature of these people, then you have the opportunity to litigate that in court and to expose what you perceive to be, you know, negative conduct. So, I mean, there's lots of ways that you might be able to protect your children if you believe that there's, in fact, a dangerous or unpleasant situation that exists. So there's lots of ways to do these things. But again, it requires a court to potentially have to consider facts.
4: Well, there you go. I mean, there it is.
5: That's
4: good. All kinds of ethical questions today. A lot of ethical areas and stuff. So, all right, Counselor. Well, thank you. You headed to court?
5: I'm on my way to Newport. Yep, I'm on my way. I call this urban camouflage. You'll ask me to blend in with my surroundings.
4: You know? With the pink shirt?
5: Absolutely. Yeah, listen, no one's going to notice me in a courtroom.
4: You blend.
5: No one is.
4: You blend. You can email Ryan, ryan@rustinlaw.com.
5: People are going to know.
4: Okay. All right. Good to see you, Counselor. Thank you very much. Ryan Rustin, everybody. We're coming back. Jimmy Dunn joining us in studio.
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0: Good morning. It's 8:36. California Governor Gavin Newsom taking President Trump to task for suggesting that Iran might want to destroy part of the Golden State. During a rally in Nebraska yesterday, Trump argued the war in Iran's worth the sacrifices Americans are making. Then he said they can take out a city and singled out Los Angeles and San Diego. Newsom called Trump deranged and dangerous. A construction worker is dead after an accident involving a roller in Bedford Monday morning. The 67-year-old man was taken to a hospital where he died. Officials are withholding the name of the victim, and the construction company, OSHA, has been notified. A year after a man murdered a woman in a Berlin restaurant, state leaders are looking at what can be done to prevent domestic violence deaths. The Domestic Violence Fatality Review Committee members say their goal is to learn from these deaths to ensure something like this does not happen again. It was created last year following the death of Marisol Fuentes. Mental health experts are seeing an increase in the number of people struggling with financial stress and depression tied to online gambling platforms. Liz Ward with Penn State Health Advancement thinks easier access to gambling than ever before has resulted in more people dealing with mental health problems. Of course, it wouldn't be a problem if the Ravens could cover or the Saints don't lie down like a doormat on their home turf.
4: You knew it was coming. Y'all knew it was coming.
0: A study a few months ago by Epic Research shows the number of those being diagnosed with a gambling disorder rose more than 60%, blah, blah, blah, blah.
1: Anyway. I'm still betting the over.
0: Yeah.
4: You got to admit, I mean, it permeates almost every part of our society.
1: Of course.
4: You know?
0: Yeah. Yep. Keep it low. Mm. Keep it low. Do not chase. Rule number one, right?
1: Yeah. John? Don't chase until until Thursday night. If you're still behind on Thursday night, that's when you got to put
4: it. I never understood it.
1: You never understood gambling?
4: Well, I mean, look, I understand.
1: Let me explain it to you. There's the 1 o'clock game. You lose that. There's the 4 o'clock game. Mm-hmm. Then you at 8 o'clock at night, you put it all on something obscure.
0: And that's a mistake.
1: In the makeup game.
4: I've never understood taking the risk. Mm. I just don't. I'm just not a gambler.
1: No.
4: Yeah, I've never had been.
0: No. Yeah, I don't take
4: right
0: the risk.
4: You do it. I mean, I'm not saying don't do it. I'm just saying I don't.
0: Keep it small. It's fun. Mm-hmm. The higher you go, the less fun it can be. Mm-hmm. Clearly. Mm-hmm. Sunny, breezy, cooler, high at 59. Morning Buzz Sports Time. Right. Senators beat down the Bruins last night 4-1 at the TD Garden. Jeremy Swayman took the loss, making just 20 out of 24 saves. Bruins rookie James Hagan scored his second goal of the season for the Bees, which slipped to 2-2 with last night's loss. Monday Night Football, all Falcons. They beat up on the Saints 45-24. Bijan Robinson and Brian Robinson combined for more than 200 rushing yards and 5 touchdowns as the Falcons improved to 2-2. Saints fall to 1-3. Major League Baseball playoffs. White Sox win in Cleveland for the second consecutive game. Yesterday scored 4-3. They now lead that series. Best of 5 series, of course, 2-0. Rays have the Yankees on the brink of elimination with a 5-2 win last night. So a must win game 3, 4, and 5 for the Yankees. Coming up, games 3 and 4 will be in the Bronx. Yesterday, in a press conference, Red Sox chief baseball officer Craig Breslow and manager Chad Tracy were adamant that there is no franchise mandate regarding how analytics are used on and off the field. Sox leadership was criticized after Red Sox starters Peyton Tolley and Sonny Gray were pulled early in their wild card series against the Yankees. Alex Ovechkin plans to retire at the end of this season. The league's all-time leading goal scorer announced the news on social media on Monday. And the NFL has suspended a pair of officials for conduct towards players. Line judge Jeff Seaman and referee Adrian Hill have both been punished for their recent incidents with players. I'm Kelly Brown from Morning Buzz Sports.
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3: Everything's looking good. On the Everett Turnpike, just some road construction like normal. Route 3, you're slow, 495 to Treble Cove Road. Route 1 southbound, stop and go Walnut Street to Route 99. 128 northbound, heavy traffic from 95 to Lowell Street. 93 southbound, slow through the Andover stretch. And you're on the brakes again from Park Street down to the Zakim Bridge. 101 eastbound, we have a crash in Raymond right by exit 4. 495 southbound, we have some traffic through 114 to 93. 128 northbound through Peabody, your normal delays there. That's the latest from the Morning Buzz Traffic Desk.
0: Sunny and cooler today, high at 59.
4: He's got a text said, Craig, you and Ryan always butt heads on the rights of blatant criminals. Please keep in mind, Ryan is a defense attorney and will always lean to that side that protects the clientele that pays his salary. Really, I never thought of that.
1: No. Nope.
4: Really, it never occurred to me that, he's a defense lawyer.
1: Yeah.
4: But see, the thing about Ryan is, Ryan defends the Constitution. You get a right to a defense. I absolutely agree with that. But I also want to point out the ludicrousness of some of these things that happen that benefit the criminal. Yeah, and we're going to butt heads over it. And we butt heads off the air, too. Friendly, you know, but... I know what I'm getting into, certainly.
5: I just have a hard time with, it seems like sometimes the person doing, making bad choices has a lot of rights.
1: Yeah. There's more rights than the law-abiding citizen.
4: Yeah, it feels like that, and it's always good to have that kind of discussion with someone who's on the other side. Sure. You know, I appreciate what he does, and I respect him. You know, I know that's his job, but, you know...
1: It's classic entertainment too. You got to have a villain for every movie. You know what I mean?
4: And sometimes I'm the villain.
1: Good versus bad. Bad versus good. Yeah, exactly. Spy versus spy. Who knows?
4: I'm on the other side.
5: Spy versus spy.
4: I don't know where I'm going. But anyway, appreciate it. Thank you very much. Okay. Well, anyway. Thank you, Timmy. Good to see you.
1: How are you, brother?
4: No see.
1: I know you went. You went away for a little while. I had a nasty cold, knocked me down for a little while.
4: Yeah,
1: yeah. I've been sleeping in the guest room for a couple of weeks now. Mm-hmm. Yeah, mm-hmm. Mrs. Dunn will have none of it.
4: So when you get sick, like I had a cold in Portugal. I was in Portugal traveling. I'm always someone's going to get a cold or something. Yeah. Anyway, so when we got back and I still had it. There was no goodnight kiss. You know, there was maybe on the top of the head or something like that. Right? That's how you play.
1: Oh, no, we're in other parts of the house.
4: You are? Other parts of the house.
1: Yeah, yeah, yeah. I'm emailing her.
4: Okay.
3: Good night. Love you. Come around me.
1: Good night.
5: That's funny.
4: Are you a germaphobe? Yeah.
1: Yes.
4: You are.
1: I am, and I'll tell you why. Because when I'm working in a comedy club and there's 300 people, it sort of seems like every time I do a meet and greet for, you know, I go say hi to people after the show.
4: I know you do. You always
1: do. I love
4: doing
1: that.
4: You're very good about that.
1: And it's fun, and I might learn some things, right?
4: But Scotty is a germaphobe.
1: Yeah, oh, I know.
5: But the reason I'm looking at Greg is, you're a germaphobe.
4: Stay in the house.
5: Why don't you stay in your bubble?
4: Stay in the house.
5: You're a bunch of losers.
1: It's hard to stay in the house when you go out, and that's what I do for a living.
4: Yeah. You know? I get it. I'm talking to him.
1: But it's... Yeah, no, but it's also like you get this after the show. You were really, funny. Thanks, man.
4: I was on the plane and on the way there, and a guy behind me in the seat behind me was hacking it up. You know what I mean?
1: And you have 6 hours to think about how sick you're gonna get.
4: Seven. Yeah. And I was kind of like, oh man. And I don't think about it too much because, you know, I'm out in public all the time and I don't really give it a whole lot of thought.
1: Yep.
4: And I don't get wound up about it.
5: Stay in your bubble.
4: Scotty.
5: I've gotten better.
4: You have.
5: Yeah.
4: How much Germex or whatever they call that stuff?
3: He was bad for a while, but his hands were raw. Like,
5: yeah, I've kind of cut back on it.
1: I do that too, though.
4: But not to the extent that he did it.
5: But it's gotten to the point now where it's like, I have it here and I'll use it occasionally. But like, if we go and we're doing something, out in the public, I'm hitting them probably two or three times.
4: I get that. But you even...

0: curtain goes up. He's on stage. Light comes down, and the comedy begins.
1: Love those.
2: Good to see you, everybody.
0: Nice to see you. I knew that you weren't feeling well, and I was, even though I was away, I was hoping that you were okay, so I'm glad you feel better.
2: Thank you, man. Yeah, I don't know what happens. You get older, man. It takes longer to get rid of these things.
0: Has it calmed down yet at the beach?
2: They had the road race this weekend.
0: Yeah.
2: Which is really nice. They come over and they tell everybody, you know, we know how much you pay in property taxes, but don't leave your house for 12 hours. and then like
0: pick up all the little paper cups.
2: It's 12 hours, but like in 8 hours they're walking.
3: I ran that marathon and
4: How'd you do?
2: Yeah.
3: I finished.
0: Yeah. She ran the marathon.
2: Yeah. Well, my wife, who cares? My wife couldn't go to the market and get a sandwich for me.
0: Yeah.
2: And it was a Sunday.
0: She couldn't go get a sandwich for me. You know, I mean, I couldn't go out for myself either, you know.
2: Yeah, send those emails to jimmy@jimmydundon.com.
0: So comedy came up earlier in the show.
2: Yeah, I
0: And it was an interesting story. And, you know, you and I have both seen Sebastian Maniscalco together.
2: Yes.
0: And I'm a fan. I saw him, last I saw him when he was at the arena.
2: Yep.
0: And he was very good. I think he did 6 nights at the casino.
2: Yeah.
0: Sold out. And I find him to be a nice guy. He's been on with us a few times, been really nice, and I think he's funny. So he buys this channel on Sirius XM, or at least that's the way it was phrased to me.
2: Yep.
0: So it's his channel, and it was previously the Comedy Channel, which if you have Sirius XM and you listen to it, you know, it's got comedians like you, like Justin, and everybody like from all over the country.
2: Yep.
0: And a lot of these comedians, when they play their stuff, they get a royalty check, like a band would get a royalty check from BMI ASCAP, right? That kind of thing. If their songs get played on the radio, same thing. And to some, it can be a pretty good, respectable amount of money.
2: Correct.
0: You know, and all of those 500 plus comedians that were featured on that channel were taken off.
2: Yes,
0: because Sebastian bought. Now again, I don't think, and I think a lot of people like Patton Oswalt, I've seen a couple other comedians going, I don't think this was done on purpose. I don't think it's meant to be the problem that it is. But they're asking Sebastian to reconsider or find a way to reinstate that somehow so that those comics who aren't making $1 billion can get money. Because apparently, from what their complaint is that he is now playing comedians who are already extremely wealthy.
2: And
0: is that fair?
2: That is fair. Okay. And some that are no longer with us.
0: Right.
2: Right. A lot of old classics.
0: Yeah. Right. Right.
2: Here's what I know. I'm one of those comics.
0: Yeah.
2: About a couple of weeks ago, I got my statement and it was way less than it used to be.
0: Right.
2: Than it is every month.
0: Right.
2: And I went, huh. Now, here was my initial thought. I didn't know anything about any of this.
0: Right.
2: I just went, oh, that album's been on the air for 10 years.
0: Yeah, right.
2: Maybe time has come.
0: Yeah.
2: I'm very thankful for Sirius XM. They've given me a lot of exposure.
0: Mm-hmm.
2: They've played my album, 3 of my albums, for a long time.
0: Right.
2: And I thought, well, maybe they're just reprogramming. Maybe it's time to, you know.
0: It happens.
2: I ain't ZZ Top.
0: Right.
2: Right?
0: Right.
2: Nobody's calling going, hey, will you play the Whale Watch bit? Like, well, maybe here, but not there. Right?
0: My wife loves that bit.
2: Yeah, I do too.
4: I love that one.
2: I do too, but I recorded that 20 years ago in a club in Portland, Maine.
0: And
2: so my thought was not, how dare they take me off the air?
0: Mm.
2: My sincere thought was, well, I had a good run.
0: Yeah.
2: That was nice.
0: Mm-hmm.
2: And I actually am getting ready to record a new special, and I went, well, maybe I'll get the new one on, you know?
0: Had
2: no idea that any of this was going on.
0: Right.
2: Then yesterday, all the videos started popping up of my friends going.
0: And and they were all pretty respectful about it.
2: Well, I got a theory on that.
0: Okay. Well, they don't want to, you know, they don't want to piss him off or whatever because they're not going to stand a chance if they attack him.
2: Right. And I got no beef with Sebastian Maniscalco at all. I'm a fan of him. Of what he's done business-wise.
0: Right.
2: I loved the show, an HBO show. I actually auditioned a couple of times for it to play a cop on that thing.
0: Mm-hmm.
2: I got no beef with Sebastian Maniscalco. And like you said, there's no way he said, get rid of 500 people and put me on.
0: Right.
2: Even my most egotistical peers would not say, I now own the radio.
0: Right.
2: Like that. No, no, no, no, no, no, no.
0: Right.
2: No. He didn't do that.
0: Yeah.
2: And my belief is that they're going to, this publicity, this whether it's bad or not, they're going to rebrand it and say, all right, we're going to keep Sebastian's channel here.
0: Right.
2: We're going to take the, we're going to have a new channel.
0: Right.
2: And
0: how hard is that?
2: Right.
0: Flick of a switch.
2: Right.
0: Yeah.
1: Don't they have like five or six?
2: They have like 110. They have 110 channels or 120 channels or whatever it is. And there's five or six of them dedicated. But yeah. This
0: didn't
2: was,
0: Howard free up a couple?
2: Yeah, maybe.
0: Not making That's a joke. Point. I'm asking. That's a good point. I'm not asking.
2: And also, it's an arbitrary number. It's 162 yeah. or whatever. It can't be 163.
0: Yeah.
2: Right? Come on.
0: Yeah, right.
2: Right? It's the internet.
0: There's it's up plenty, on the bird. There's plenty of room.
2: There's plenty of room out there.
0: Right.
2: So I don't know. I mean, I still got to check because some of my stuff was being played on the other channels.
0: Mm-hmm.
2: And my theory on the videos is if you watch them, they all have sort of a my captors have been very good to me feel to it. You know what I mean?
0: Yeah, right.
2: And the first batch came out. I know for a fact that first batch, those comics are all repped by the same agency out in Hollywood.
0: Ah, right. Okay.
2: Now,
0: all right.
2: Here's what happened. Everybody went, where's my check this month?
0: Right.
2: They complained to their agents. The agents said, what's going on? They figured it out. And the agents, you know comedians. There was no way that 200 comedians were going to be that respectful
0: right.
2: to another comedian.
0: Right. Yeah.
2: They clearly were coached a little bit to say, hey.
0: Do the smart move.
2: Don't take it out on Sebastian.
0: Right.
2: Don't get angry at Sirius.
0: Yeah.
2: But somehow they, you know, it's the same people that are complaining about, oh, social media is taking over everything. They get on social media and go, let me tell you the problem with a business. I don't know if it's a good. I mean, it's going to get some attention for sure.
0: Yeah. And that'll help Sirius.
2: Sure.
0: Right. So, yeah.
2: Right. Yeah.
0: Anyway, I was thinking of you and I read that this morning. I saw that this morning. I saw some of the videos yesterday. I thought, yeah, that's it. That's actually a really good point. So we'll find out. We'll see what happens.
2: We'll find out. But, you know, you want to support comedians, go see them.
0: Yeah. That's the best way to help.
2: I see all these comedians going, hey, well, we're going to start a GoFundMe or
0: and
2: this.
0: And Jimmy's talking about all of them. All of them. Not just him.
2: Not just me.
0: Right.
2: There's plenty of other good comedians in New England. But you know, go see me. Thanksgiving weekend at the Music Hall. Tickets are going quick.
0: Yeah, Low ticket alert. Okay, where are we at here? The morning's kind of flying by. Okay, yes. We do have to break. Okay, so Jimmy's going to hang out with us here. We're going to get somebody in on the Buzz Fall Hall. We'll do that as well. We'll get to all of that after Kelly does news next.
4: We'll be right back. We might need you as an alibi. What? Nothing.
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23: Man. Here's what's up with Kelly.
2: Good morning. It's 9:05 sunshine. Highs around 60 today. While speaking to supporters in Nebraska yesterday, President Trump suggested Iran should attack California. He argued America's war against Iran is worth making sacrifices.
24: It's a small price to pay for keeping the world safe, keeping our country safe. They can take out a city. Let them take out Los Angeles. Let them take out San Diego.
2: California Governor Gavin Newsom condemned Trump on Twitter. Newsom writing, "Let's be clear, the president's advocating for an attack on 10 million plus U.S. residents in two of America's largest cities.
0: Jesus Christ.
2: This is not normal."
0: Yeah.
2: A construction worker is dead after an accident yesterday involving a roller in Bedford. Bedford Police Department saying the accident happened on Maiden Lane around 11 a.m. They received a call about someone being injured by a roller. The 67-year-old man was taken to a hospital where he died. Officials are withholding the name at this point, and the construction company's name, OSHA, has been notified about the incident. A man from Albany, New York, will spend 14 years in prison after posing as a teenage boy online to obtain child sexual abuse material. 55-year-old Brian Hargraves was sentenced in federal court Monday. In April, investigators searched his phones. Police found that he was sending sexually explicit messages to multiple minors while he was pretending to be a teen. The investigation was led by the FBI with assistance from the Carroll County Sheriff's Department and the Conway Police Department. Former Army psychiatrist Nadal Hassan, who was sentenced to death in 2009 for a mass shooting at Fort Hood, Texas, will be executed by firing squad. Under Army policy, an execution has to be carried out within 150 days of presidential approval, but no sooner than 60 days after authorization. The attack killed 13 people and wounded 32 others. We got to talk about the big fish. New Hampshire fishermen breaking a state record. Saturday night, Brandon McCrill joined Captain Jamie Savage of Savage Charters on the out-of-line fishing boat for an overnight charter. They spent hours at sea before they finally caught the record-breaking bluefin tuna. The fish weighed 1,116 pounds, which is 154 pounds larger than the last record breaker back in 2013.
0: Was that, is the record in New Hampshire waters?
2: Yes.
0: Yes. Amazing. Huge fish.
2: Huge.
0: Huge fish. You know, I just, does it say how long they had to, they fought it?
2: Because
0: what would it be like to go tuna fishing, right? I don't think I could lock in for a 6-hour fight. You know, because sometimes it's hours and hours and hours. People like watch, you know, Wicked Tuna.
1: Turns?
0: Huh?
1: Does it,
0: you,
1: like,
0: yeah, you,
1: I would
0: you,
1: think that
0: you can do that, but 6-8 hours, you're out on the ocean, yeah. You know. Yeah. I mean, one day, Captain Dave Marciano, his son Joe was on another boat, and he was off the radar, he couldn't get in touch with his kid for hours and hours and hours because they had landed this huge fish. They finally got it in, but you start to get worried. You know, about that kind of stuff. Long time.
1: I think it's a second or third aisle right at Market Basket. There's tuna right there.
3: You know what? And I agree with my friend here, but that's why that fish should cost more. You watch those shows.
0: Oh, yeah.
3: And you watch what the fishermen risk and how long they're out there to catch.
0: Yeah.
3: And you go to the fish market and you go, $40 for lobster. Should be more. You don't like it? Go catch it. Should be more. I know it's supply and demand, but it should be more.
0: Okay. All right.
2: Morning Buzz Sports. Monday Night Football. Falcons destroy the Saints 45-24. Bruins lose last night to the Senators 4-1. I'm Kelly Brown, Morning Buzz News.
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5: Traffic. 101 at exit 4. We had an earlier crash, still finding a little bit of traffic by Raymond at exit 4. 495 southbound stop and go from Route 28 to 93. 93 southbound down in Mass. You're on the brakes through the Andover stretch and then heavier traffic at Spot Pond down to the Zaka Bridge. Route 1 through Saugus, still some traffic from Main Street to Route 99. 128 northbound, you're slow from 95 to Lowell Street. 95 southbound, traffic starts at Route 1, slow down to Route 38. And then watch for disabled vehicle in the center lane in Lexington at exit 45. 49, that's the latest from Morning Buzz Traffic Desk.
2: Sunny and 60 today. Nice fall afternoon. Sunshine tomorrow, mid-60s.
0: I'm going to ask this question. I'm going to ask Jimmy and Roadkill. It was 6 years ago today that we lost Eddie Van Halen.
3: Yes.
0: Okay? If I asked you, what would you... No right answer, no wrong answer. What is the greatest Van Halen song of all time?
2: Oh, man.
0: What would your answer be?
2: That's like saying, which one of my kids do I like?
0: I know.
2: The younger one. Mm. But
0: do you have a favorite, Laura?
5: No.
0: No? Had Enough? You like Had Enough?
5: Panama.
1: Had Enough.
0: Didn't you think it was Had Enough?
5: Yes. I mean, now
2: we're talking about kids.
0: Kelly, do you have a favorite?
1: I like the Mean Streets.
2: Okay, yes, that's right. What I was gonna say. It's not like the most popular,
0: mm-hmm.
2: but I do love that era right there.
0: Yeah, okay.
2: Yeah.
0: If you had to pick, what is the greatest Van Halen song, Scotty?
1: I like Hot for Teacher in Panama.
0: Mm-hmm.
2: Yeah, that's the later era.
1: Mm-hmm. You know,
2: But you could go all the way to the beginning, too, and go with Jamie's Crying. You know what I mean?
0: Like, I could do that. I could do that. Or I could give you two.
2: All right.
0: No, I don't want that one. I'm not doing that.
1: No, we're not.
0: I'm not doing that, okay? It's
2: definitely not Dancing in the Streets. Please, for the love of God, don't play that song.
0: Okay.
2: Yeah.
0: Okay, we'll start with this one. In honor of Eddie Van Halen, okay? Had Enough.
1: Okay.
0: According to Laura.

0: virtually impossible to pick out the best Van Halen song.
1: But you just did. It was not bad.
0: You know, that was but those are a couple.
2: You're not bad, buddy.
0: Huh?
2: You're not bad.
0: Yeah, thank you. But no, I'm just sitting here thinking, like, you know, I loved Right Now. I thought that was a great song. Top of the World, another great Sammy one. But I also love, like you said, Mean Street.
3: Yeah.
0: I love, you know, Feel Your Love Tonight. Mm-hmm. So many great ones.
3: Beautiful,
0: you know?
3: Girls.
0: Beautiful Girls. I played that this morning for the early bus. Yeah,
3: great song.
0: Eddie Van Halen died 6 years ago today.
3: Sad day.
1: I'm on the chapter in my book right now where they are...
0: what's the book?
1: I got the name of it already.
0: Wow, Jimmy, you're really committed to it.
1: I am. They're on the road with Black Sabbath. They're opening up. Tony has, Iommi has already gone in and gone, listen, why don't you guys calm down a little bit? All right, you don't need to be going out there and handing us our butts every night. David Lee Roth has been bossing everybody around, has fired a ton of people. Eddie Van Halen has been locking himself in his hotel room, crying. He just wants to go home. Michael Anthony is just Michael Anthony. The road manager said, I just turn around and he's there.
3: Yep.
1: Doesn't matter. And Alex has got crabs.
3: They in Baltimore?
0: Who wrote the book?
1: Their tour manager.
0: Okay, so that gives people, if they want to read that kind of salacious info.
1: Oh, it's a very entertaining book.
0: I never heard Alex speak. Like, I couldn't tell you what his voice sounds like. He never said anything.
1: But now is fighting with Sammy, going, you know what, you're just a loser. And Sammy's like, well, that's funny, because every time Eddie called with the band back together, it was because you were getting divorced again and needed the money. So which one of us is the loser?
0: See, yeah, let it go. I mean, at some point,
3: the egos are so big, they never let it go. And Roth has lost his mind.
0: Yeah.
3: I mean, if you didn't follow Van Halen back then, and you're now, you know, on social media and you're watching Roth,
0: he's on there all the time.
3: He's out of his mind. He's got
0: overalls on. Whatever.
3: He's nuts.
0: I don't even mind him, though. I don't even mind him. Like,
3: no,
0: I'm not annoyed by him at all.
3: He earned it. It's like, look, he's...
0: I just don't want to... I don't want to see him.
3: I don't want to see him sing my favorite songs anymore.
0: And Sammy said he's probably not going to do extended tours anymore. He's just going to do... He'll still perform. He's always going to do the charity stuff. But he doesn't want to be that guy that stays on stage too long.
3: Right.
0: You know, so, which I get that.
1: The name of the book is Running with the Devil, A Backstage Pass to the Wild Times, Loud Rock, and Down and Dirty Truth Behind the Making of Van Halen. And Noel Monk is his name. He was their tour manager from their absolute first tour into the late 80s.
0: Wow. Kayla loves Van Halen.
4: Jump, baby, jump.
0: Jump right there. That was
3: right
0: it.
3: Right as well.
0: Might as well jump. It is, Laura, I know you appreciate this. You, Kayla, and I appreciate this. I think Scotty does. I don't know where Jimmy sits on or Kelly feels about tacos. It's taco day.
3: I'm a huge taco fan. Yeah.
0: Love tacos.
3: Love tacos.
4: I had tacos last night.
0: Well, I wish... In the early days of my life that has spanned decades, you know, because I'm ancient, there was no option.
5: No tacos.
0: There was no tacos.
5: Mexican wasn't
0: the thing. There was no Mexican food. Wasn't near where I live.
3: Because we live in New Hampshire.
0: The closest one was in Portsmouth, and it was actually the site of my first date. Tortilla Flat.
3: Oh, yeah.
0: The site of my first date on Route 1 in Portsmouth. But man, it's a staple. It's delicious.
3: Of course it is.
0: Why wasn't I allowed to have that early on?
1: Jimmy, I saw it on TV. I'm like, Mom, we got to try tacos some night. And my mother's like, oh, okay. So we bought everything, and Dad came home from work, and we sat at the table, and Mom brought the food out, and Dad...
0: Meat and potatoes house.
1: My dad is in his late 80s.
3: Yeah.
1: Looked at my mom, looked down... Because he's not going to say anything.
3: Yep.
1: But we never had tacos again. And he emptied it from the shell and separated everything. So he had a little bit of meat. Yeah. There was a salad. Yeah. And there was some cheese.
3: Made
1: and
3: it into a Hungry Man dinner.
1: And later on, I joked. I go, we should have known better. Because any country that fought with America, Dad's not eating their food.
0: Yeah, I don't think that was a big reach.
1: But he's, you know, diehard.
0: I missed out on the deliciousness that is, you know, Mexican, Latin food. I messed out on Asian food. I mean, like, now it's such a big part of what we have.
3: Well, it took forever to get here to New Hampshire. I got to tell you, the thing I miss the most about being in L.A., besides the giant paychecks,
0: street taco.
3: The food, all the food.
0: Yeah.
3: Street taco. You can get the best. You can get the best tacos in a parking lot somewhere.
0: Mm-hmm.
3: You go to Chinatown and get the food. There was a place called Little Osaka where you get all the Japanese food.
0: Yeah.
3: And you could any night within a couple of miles of my house.
0: Yeah.
3: Go. Where are we going tonight?
0: Yeah.
3: And you get the best food, man.
0: 2% of Americans have never had a taco. 71% prefer tacos over burritos. I'm not a burrito guy. Too big. Give me a couple tacos. Absolutely.
3: You know, I like tacos because no one judges you when you have nine of them.
1: Okay. I was just going to ask, what is your number?
3: Oh, there was a guy in L.A. that literally called me Trey Moss because I had to order them three at a time and I'd go, Trey Moss.
0: Yeah, three more.
3: Three more.
0: Yeah, right.
3: And we'd go to the guy, Trevor, my son and I, we'd go, let's go to Trey Moss, get some tacos.
0: Yeah, right. More than half of Americans prefer soft tacos.
4: No.
0: Not me, man.
4: Soft and crunchy.
3: If you get them right, though, if they're fresh and they put them on the grill and warm them up a little bit.
0: Oh, that's good. Oh, we do that at home. I got a gas stove, man. so we do that. But yeah,
1: it's hard shell.
0: So go grab a taco today. Actually, we got What's the Buzz coming up, which is brought to you by Margarita's Mexican Restaurant. We'll get to that. Some news stories we haven't covered yet. We'll get to that next.
2: We'll be right back before your abandonment issues kick in.
5: Where are you going?
2: No, we promise.
5: No.
2: Be right back.
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4: All right.
5: What's the buzz? Tell me what's that.
6: What's the buzz? Tell me what's happening. What's the buzz? Tell me what's happening. What's the buzz? Tell me what's happening. What's the buzz?
4: That's right. I told you it's brought to you by Margarita's Mexican Restaurant. October 6th, that's today, ladies and gentlemen, is National Taco Day. So, National Taco Day, get out there, enjoy a taco.
7: Welcome, friends.
8: Yeah. I got a question.
9: Who wants a taco?
8: So, tacos?
4: Yeah.
8: Who wants tacos? Yep. I'm buying.
10: Who wants little tiny taco?
4: Okay, that's creepy, but...
11: you know what? Tonight we're going to have tacos.
4: There you go. Circle, if you're a Circle of Friends Rewards member, you get a free taco from 3 to 6 p.m. Just go to any Margarita's Mexican restaurant, show your reward screen. Okay? I don't want to make more of this than what it is, because I think it's being overplayed greatly. But there was a video that was put out yesterday.
7: YHW. Give me the O! Ampersand!
4: That is Steven Tyler.
7: Do you even know how to spell Aerosmith? It's Anne Friends, Ross.
4: And they're trying to put up a billboard in Hollywood. What, the Hollywood Bowl or something like that? I guess it's something like that.
7: Aerosmith, Anne Friends.
4: They're like, Aerosmith, who's getting back together? Take it easy. Mm. It's probably going to be one show. It'll be like a one-off. Because they're a big comeback concert. I want them to be fine. I want them to be great. But I also don't think it's fair to... don't expect a tour. I just don't think they're up for it physically. I just don't.
11: Yeah.
4: You know? I mean, I'd love for that to happen. I'm not against it. But, you know, they've got health issues. Every time they get close to a tour, something happens. Steven gets sick or his voice gives out or something like that, because... It's a lot of work. Thing to do.
2: It's a grind, man, and they've been doing it forever. And now they don't have the pharmaceutical grade help to keep them moving.
4: They are making the announcement. All will become clear, they said, at 10 a.m. this morning.
2: Okay.
4: 5 minutes after we get off the air.
2: Yeah.
4: Yeah. What'd you say, Kay?
11: Like 25 minutes.
4: Yeah. So all whatever it is, it's gonna be a show, which would be cool if you're in California, which sucks for us in New England. Brian May.
2: I heard they're gonna nuke California anyway.
4: Yeah.
2: So that's just another reason I wouldn't buy those tickets.
7: Can you imagine?
2: First of all, you're counting on Steven Tyler being there.
4: Yeah.
2: Then you're counting on it not getting nuked.
4: Yeah.
2: Right.
4: Yeah.
2: It's crazy. And then you got airfare. Forget it. I'm out.
12: They're working on this. They're getting ready to announce. It and like what the president said.
4: On another touring note, Brian May said Queen is done.
2: All right,
4: as far as touring goes, Queen is done touring. He said because he has other things he wants to do, and we'll wait and see what happens at 10 o'clock for Aerosmith.
2: I think Scotty made a good point earlier when he said these tours, these bands are never done. Because there's always the next divorce.
4: Sure.
2: Yeah. Right?
4: Right. Yeah. Right. And Sammy Hagar came out and said, can't do long tours anymore. I'm just not up for it. But I will do gigs from now on. Elton John said the same thing.
2: Yep.
4: He had the big last thing. I mean, look, 80 years old, dude.
2: Yeah.
4: I'd be lucky if I make 80 years old.
2: No, stop. Way I make 80
12: you're gonna
2: years
12: make,
2: old.
12: You're going to make know. 80.
4: No,
12: absolutely.
4: No. I fully intend on it. I'm not doubt. But I'm just saying, I don't think I could do that kind of performing for that long. Forget about it.
2: No.
4: Oh, thanks.
2: I'm not going to make 80. I'm pounding the under on that.
4: Worst thing I've seen in a long time is go look at a video of Frankie Valli.
2: Yeah.
4: And it's horrifying that somebody, I mean, I know that he wants to get out on stage, but it was not good. Really, oh, no, it was bad. It was awful. You felt very badly watching it. Like, he shouldn't be out there.
2: Is he solo, or did he have the four seasons?
4: No, he had the four seasons behind him.
2: How many seasons are left?
4: I have no idea. I don't know.
12: I think there are better seasons behind him.
4: But, but yeah, it's bad. That's all I'm going to say.
13: Can't take your eyes off him.
4: Thank you, Kelly.
5: Father Time's undefeated, man. It just keeps coming.
4: It does. It doesn't stop. No. So
5: get out. So if you learn anything, get out there and see a show this weekend.
4: Right.
9: Yeah.
4: And
5: where?
4: We did, however, there was a passing reported this morning on the news. Jim Baker.
12: I'm surprised Kelly
4: away.
12: Did not you bring know, that up. It was probably late yesterday, as I did miss. I heard it coming in, and I totally forgot about it.
4: Yeah, the PTL.
5: Do
4: you remember the PTL?
12: Yeah.
4: Do you remember the PTL?
12: He made some mistakes.
5: Wild thing!
4: Sam Kinison.
5: Did I open this show? I swear to God I did.
4: This is a good cover. It was a good cover.
5: It was brilliant marketing to have Kinison do it.
4: Oh, yeah.
12: And wasn't she was dancing?
5: She was in the video.
12: She was dancing in the video.
4: Yeah. What was her name?
5: Tammy Faye Baker.
4: No.
12: Jessica.
4: Oh, wrong Tammy one. Faye Baker was Jim's wife.
5: Yeah.
4: So the story was, Kay, if you don't know or if you don't remember, they had the Praise the Lord Club. Right, for PTL, and they were on TV, and they were getting people, they were bilking people out of their money, is what they were doing.
12: Gotcha.
4: They were basically bilking old people who were very religious and saw this guy, we'll pray for you, blah, blah, blah, and they got filthy, stinking rich on the backs of Americans.
12: Now,
4: and it's a shame, gross. And it's disgusting.
12: Now, when the wife wore a ton of makeup.
4: Because there was
12: a shirt, there would be a white shirt, and it had this really weird-looking face on it, and it says, I ran into Tammy Faye Baker at the mall,
4: yeah.
12: And there would be like her face. Now, when the police came and arrested them, the doghouse had an air conditioner.
4: Yeah, it's true.
12: So
4: it's true.
12: They just were
4: it
12: just.
4: It was just.
12: Being so opulence, disgusting with money.
4: Opulence that was just out of control. Now, there is a movie out about Tammy Faye, and she's played by Jessica Chastain, and it's a good movie. There is an element of sympathy that I had for her because she was caught up with this guy and he was like a paper preacher. And then he got brought down because of this affair he had with Jessica Hahn, who was the church secretary. Because all these pious people that claim to be, you know, greater than thou and holy, holy, and they're all up to something.
5: Not all, but almost all.
4: Right, but they're, and I say that, I say that not because they're preachers, but because they're human. They're human.
5: Yeah.
4: You know, we're degenerate beings by nature.
5: Sure.
4: All humans. So it's not a surprise.
12: When they took him out in handcuffs, he was bawling
4: like a baby.
12: And you, Greg is
5: when
12: right.
5: They brought you in
12: when,
5: here.
12: When, yeah. When the smoke cleared, he was really, really, really guilty. She, a little bit, and Greg's right, you did feel bad for her. And later on, she died of cancer and everything. And I think people felt bad because she was just staying by her man.
4: Yeah.
12: But, he was a weasel.
4: Yeah, the worst of the worst. But anyway, so yeah.
12: And you know what he was doing away. Towards the end?
4: I have no idea. I didn't follow it.
12: Selling, like, meals that you buy in a bucket that, so when the end of the world
4: preppers,
12: happens.
4: Preppers?
12: Yeah, he was doing those.
4: Mm. Yeah. Okay. Well, anyway, I'm not a fan of anybody who takes advantage of the elderly and takes money for religious
5: things. Yeah, and the religious part of it is just bothersome.
12: But Kayla, look up Jessica Hahn. You might be a fan of her.
4: I think she passed away too, right?
13: A
4: long time ago. Wow. Yeah. Some good news. Let's switch to love. Can we?
5: Sure.
4: Can we just switch to love? Who doesn't love love?
9: Love love.
4: Kayla.
14: Yeah.
4: What was going on there?
14: I was mid-stretch.
4: I know you haven't watched this in a while, but there's been a shift in The Bachelor.
14: Okay.
4: Right? They're trying something new. In the news today, they are going to cast someone who actually wants to find love and not become an influencer or a celebrity like everybody that's ever been on that show.
14: Okay.
4: Producers are going to try to find something they haven't before.
5: Ugly people.
4: Yeah, they want someone who's serious about looking for love and not just in it to be an influencer.
12: Get a cannibal in there.
4: Okay, that's not exactly something I think we were talking about.
9: I'm wondering how they're going to change what they're looking for.
4: I don't know, Kay.
9: Like, they're going to vet it. I feel like in the beginning, it was sort of like random people. And then the last couple of seasons, it's been people already on the show or people from other shows.
4: Yeah.
9: So, like, a regular person I get, but I don't know how they're going to vet that.
4: It's a gerbil wheel. Really, they're just recycling people in that'll just, and you know, then they take them home to meet their family. Oh my God, it's really love. No, it's not. There's a camera which sitting in front of you. It's
5: which
4: not
5: is
4: love.
5: Why cannibals would be an interesting switch.
12: Now, the guys, listen, picture this. Morning after, everybody's sitting around the table. There's one empty seat, and they go, where's Beth?
4: And
12: then find out.
13: And this ham is delicious.
12: Yeah, and let me tell you something. This bacon, probably the best bacon I've ever had.
4: But there's only one cannibal in the lot. Okay.
13: You got to figure out who it is.
4: Is an idea.
13: Yep. And hope he doesn't have an immunity card.
4: The way we're headed, nothing would surprise me.
12: I would
4: watch nothing it. Would surprise
12: I
4: me.
12: Would watch
13: I'd
12: it.
13: Watch the cannibal on Fox.
4: Manufactured. And I've always been perplexed by the people who just are into it and buy into it. And I'm like, wow. It's not real.
9: It's one of those things to me, though, that
4: you know.
9: Can be into it, but it's the same thing as watching a movie or a TV show that you're invested in a couple in.
4: Mm-hmm.
9: That's the way I look at it.
4: Okay. I did mention 16-year-old hiker rescued from a cliff in Crown Mountain in Vancouver after an AI-generated route led him to dangerous terrain.
13: Oh, awesome. Boy.
4: You know, but, yeah.
13: Yep, don't take those AI routes.
4: And if I was to ask this, we have two germaphobes in the room, self-proclaimed germaphobes. Microbiologists, what do you think the most overlooked place surfaces that are covered in bacteria? In all the things that we talk about, the toilet seat, the
13: most
4: restroom, blah, blah, blah, the refrigerator, none of them are, none of the most overlooked place where you would have to worry about germs is not in your home.
13: In your home?
4: Where is it?
13: Cell phone?
4: Yeah. It's a good guess. But
5: doorknob to the home.
4: No, it is a location. Oh. It's not a specific thing.
9: In your car.
4: It's an
12: outhouse.
4: All good guesses.
13: Porta potty.
12: Porta potty.
4: Nope.
13: Hampton Beach public restroom.
4: Said the resident of Hampton
13: Oddly
4: Beach.
13: Oddly specific.
4: No.
9: Restaurant bathroom.
4: No.
13: The mints.
12: Menu.
4: No. It's a location. It's not a thing.
12: The beach.
4: It's the pharmacy.
13: Oh, that makes sense.
12: Everybody doing? They're standing in line, coughing, bleeding out.
13: But not man. I'm out at the window.
4: It's not even so much that. It's, what does it say?
13: Yeah.
4: Back on the shelf.
13: Yeah, but what are you reading? Yeah, but you're going, what does it say while you're sick? And you're going, hey, I'm like, what's in this NyQuil?
4: Your germs from your hand are touching when you're looking at medicine.
13: Sure.
4: It makes perfect sense, but nobody ever talks about it. And there's an article in today's news. Microbiologists warn the most overlooked surface that is covered in germs is in a pharmacy.
12: That's why I don't go to the pharmacy.
13: Yeah, I get it right out the window.
12: Last time I went, I got Chatty Cathy, who doesn't understand every story has a beginning, a middle, and an end. All she got stuck is right in the middle.
13: The rash
12: kept
13: part.
12: Going and going,
4: You're
12: and she held my bag.
13: Explain the rash more.
12: Oh, man.
4: You are a delight.
12: Oh, boy.
4: All right, I have a what's wrong here. This is also in the news. Do I have time? Oh, I think
9: what?
4: I'm late. I'm going to come back. I'm going to come back with a what's wrong here for you right after we do this.
15: We'll be right back. See if you can hold your breath. Warning, do not hold your breath. Come on. No. You can do it. No.
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1: All right, comedian Jimmy Dunn in studio with us.
2: I am.
1: And you got a gig coming up at?
2: Let's see. I got a couple coming up. I'm opening a new club in Worcester in a couple of weeks. I got Thanksgiving weekend at the Music Hall Lounge. Mm-hmm. We're going to tape that one, so I'm excited about that. And that one is almost sold out. So come to that one. That's going to be a great, great show. And a bunch of other shows at JimmyDunn.com.
1: Mm-hmm. Also, yeah. Comedian Kayla Windsor is going to be performing at the Chuckle Hut.
2: Yes.
1: Nice. The Chuckle Hut.
2: I'm opening that gig, I think.
1: Yep. It's on one of the little tiki boats on a Winnipesaukee. Yep. Small club, but it's intimate.
3: Yeah, it's
2: you joke.
3: Fun.
2: You nice. Joke. He asked me to do that once.
1: Oh, really?
2: I swear to God. I swear.
1: Those are pretty cool, though.
2: They're really cool. I went out on his boat, and I went, well, you should do a show. I go, how many people you can get on this thing? He goes, six. And I go,
3: it's my crowd.
2: Yeah, they ain't going to do it.
3: That works for me. If I can make six people laugh, I'm happy.
1: Yeah, there you go. Make one laugh, you're happy, you know? Okay, I did say I had a what's wrong here. This one is, well, we'll find out.
4: What's wrong?
1: All right.

0: listen closely. Sometimes I joke about that, but because it's so obvious. But this one, you really have to listen closely. A woman in Australia and a gentleman in Australia are getting married. And the vows, here they go. Listen closely. Tell me what's wrong here.
1: Take B.
2: Emily Grace Pumphrey. Emily Grace Pumphrey.
3: Emma
2: Grace Pumphrey.
4: Ouch.
0: Oh, no.
5: Anybody want to give a shot at...
0: What?
5: Anybody?
0: Wrong.
5: I don't know.
0: That's bad.
5: All right, wait. There's more. I'm going to play it again.
2: Take B. Emily Grace Pumphrey.
3: Emma
2: Grace Pumphrey.
5: Laura?
6: I saw this, so I know what happened.
5: Yeah.
6: Yeah, because it happened a week or two ago, and...
5: It's her sister.
6: It's her sister's name.
5: Yeah.
7: So there's an Emma and an Emily?
5: Yeah, I guess, yeah.
0: I blame the parents on that.
7: Yeah, I'm with you, Kay. I'm with you.
5: But how many people are going to go...
8: What's going on?
5: Yeah.
8: What's going on?
5: No,
8: definitely.
5: Immediate suspicion.
8: Oh, absolutely. Somebody's gonna smell it.
5: He could have been looking right at the maid of honor. You don't know.
7: If you're marrying Emily and her sister's name is Emma,
5: yeah,
7: you gotta be standing there going, don't say Emma, don't say Emma. Emma, don't!
5: the bride's name is Emma, the sister's name is Emily. Yeah. Strange mistake. She notes that in a follow-up video, she said, they moved pretty quickly. They decided to get married after she got pregnant, even though at the time of the wedding, they'd only known each other for 10 weeks. And she actually says, well, 10 weeks, you know, so you can get to, is a lifetime. It's a lifetime.
7: 10 weeks is not a lot of time to learn someone's name.
5: The wedding, the video is a few years old, but somehow it just, you know, hit a website.
6: Yeah, I saw it a couple weeks ago.
8: So it's, are they still together?
7: Yeah, we should do a follow-up on them.
8: If you're saying the video's old and they've only known each other, I wonder if they are still together.
7: Yeah. We'll have to ask Siri if Emma is still married to that guy.
5: I did not.
8: Okay.
5: I kind of need some crow. Now I got to go search here.
7: Seems more like a job for Kelly.
5: Doing research.
6: I didn't see that much.
8: Kelly hasn't done any research.
5: She defended him, saying that the nerves were intense at the time, and if she would have held it against him, he would have missed out on the best day ever. So it sounds like they're still together.
8: Okay.
0: Yeah, it sounds like it.
5: Okay. So there you go. Very nice.
7: What's going on with Emma, though? How's the sister doing?
5: What's happening?
7: How you doing?
5: What's happening there?
8: Sister's Emily.
5: How you doing?
7: How you doing?
5: I'm Greg. How you doing? Wedding party.
8: I say, how you doing?
7: How you doing?
5: Okay, what else is there? We're going to do the 24/7 here after the show. Jimmy is welcome to hang out.
7: Yeah, I'm going to hang out for sure. Does.
5: And yesterday, I don't know if you saw all over television, Michael Douglas did an interview like on Good Morning America.
9: Saw him this morning.
5: And I always liked Michael Douglas.
9: What are we talking about now?
5: They were originally, I didn't know this, but... He produced One Flew Over the Cuckoo's Nest, right? Jack Nicholson won the Academy Award. Michael Douglas's father, Kirk, wanted the lead role.
7: Sure.
5: And his son was the producer.
7: Yeah.
5: And labored really, really hard. Said the hardest thing I ever had to do was call my dad, Kirk Douglas, legendary actor, and tell him he wasn't getting the part.
7: Imagine that.
5: Yeah.
8: Brutal. He shouldn't have been that. I mean, he was Hercules.
5: I know he was, but he. Michael Douglas had a tough childhood.
8: Yeah.
5: He got knocked around a bit. Yeah. He commented about that. He also claimed, some of you may remember that
9: sex addiction.
5: He was a sex addict. Apparently, he denies that rumor.
9: I thought he said he was a sex addict. He denies
5: that rumor, and he clarified why he went to rehab. It had nothing to do with sex addiction, according to what he said.
7: So, yeah.
5: Anyway, just throwing that out there.
8: And who admits it?
5: Huh?
7: The guy who gets caught admits it. That's who admits it.
5: The guy who gets caught and has to come up with a reason why he did
7: says it. And he's got no other excuse. You can't say, well, look, I'm weak.
5: Yeah.
7: And you're not that hot.
5: I'm just a whore. I'm a man whore, you know. Okay. So we're going to do the bus 24/7. I did, however, promise throughout the show that we would get you in.
10: It's the bus
5: on the Fall Hall. Ladies and gentlemen, the Fall Hall. I'll tell you. Two Kawasaki Brute Force 450 ATVs. 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
0: name, address, phone number, birthday.
6: Yep.
0: If you don't, you don't get in, okay? Got to remind you, read the owner's manual on all product warnings. Kawasaki ATVs with 90cc engines and above are recommended for use only by persons over 16 years of age or older. Kawasaki also recommends that ATV riders take a training course, which is always a good idea.
8: Okay.
0: So email Laura and you can get in on it. Are you guys ready to pull the parachute?
6: Oh, my, yeah.
0: Ladies and gentlemen.
4: It ain't over till the fat lady sings.
9: I think it's over, baby. I think Mama be done singing.
4: The fat lady has left the building.
0: There you go. We will see you tomorrow. It's a Who's the Douchebag Day. Another shot of the Fall Hall. Might have a special guest join us. On Friday, New Hampshire Christian Game Officer Cole Letourneau is going to come in and hang out. Always love having Cole in, talking about the outdoors and stuff.
7: I saw them down the beach the other day.
0: Oh, yeah?
7: They had the glasses out. They were spying on somebody.
0: Oh, yeah. Absolutely. We'll do the bus 24-7. We will see you tomorrow. Nice job, everybody.
8: Nice job, Jimmy.
0: We'll see you then. See you on the 24-7 YouTube.
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The Rock, Station 100.3 WHEB. What's going on, everybody? It's Kayla, a little after 11 o'clock here on your Tuesday. We are rolling commercial-free after the buzz, and man, it was a busy, busy day on the show. Jimmy Dunn was in studio checking in. We haven't talked to him in a couple of weeks because he's been under the weather, so nice to catch up with him. It was Legal Tuesday. Buzz Legal Advisor Attorney Ryan Russman was in studio. That and a whole bunch more happened. Check out the podcast page. Watch the full show if you're a Buzz Plus member. 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

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What's going on, guys? It's Kay. Welcome to it. My workforce lunch is on. 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And of course, you. Thank you for getting your requests in.

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is The Rock Station, 100.3 WHEB. What's going on, guys? It's Kayla, a little after 1 o'clock here on your Tuesday afternoon. Hope you're having a good start to the week. Got another shot for you to go fund yourself coming up just moments from now. Well, maybe not moments, but like 5 minutes and change after Bon Jovi on WHEB.

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0: 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Hey, Buzzball 2026. It's going to be here before we know it. It's coming up Thursday, December 17th at the Capitol Center for the Arts in Concord. I'm telling you right now, not many tickets left. 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

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What's going on, guys? It's Kayla, a little after 2 o'clock here on your Tuesday afternoon. I hope your week is treating you well. We got Boston on the way for you first. It's the Black

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0: 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Hey, it's Kay. Quitting time for me on a Tuesday. I hope you have a great rest of your day. I will talk to you in the morning with the buzz. We will have five things you need to know. It's going to be douchebag day. Erica is going to be in for Boomer versus Zoomer. Looking forward to that. More on the Buzz Fall Hall and whatever else we come up with in the morning. I will talk to you then. Doug and Jenner next on WHEB.
1: 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You'll laugh.
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0: So, yeah, a couple of ATVs, right?
1: Yeah, two Kawasaki Brute Force ATVs and a trailer.
0: I love it.
1: Oh,
0: go out in the woods and do your thing, go camping or whatever. I don't know, but I want to do something.
1: Only going to be 55 finalists. 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

0: 100.3 WHEB. It's Doug and Jen. There's discussion about universities trying to attract the young Gen Zers and saying, hey, we're going to give you a degree in influencing. We'll teach you how to influence. And my thing would be like, if you know how to influence, you wouldn't be working here.
1: Right.
0: Because you'd be making a lot more money taking pictures of yourself. Mm-hmm. But they did ask parents, would you pay for your kid's education?
1: No.
0: If they wanted to be an influencer?
1: No.
0: Well, of course not. But I think what you might do, like if I had a kid, I would have a mess of a child. I know that. Just to pay me back for everything I did to my parents.
1: You don't know that.
0: My son would say, or my daughter, I want to be an influencer on social media. I got accepted to a college, and I'm going to go and major in influencing. I'd say, that's awesome. It's wonderful. Let's go up there and visit the campus. Then I'd put her in the car, or him in the car, drive him into the woods, and let him out.
1: Influence your way out of this situation.
0: I smash their phone with a rock and say, now what are you going to do? I'll see you in about 3 days. Here's a granola bar. Well, I don't even know. Like, I know that there are nightmare scenarios for parents. Like, you're sitting there, you're an immigrant from another country. You got here in 1917. You worked your fingers to the bone while your wife was scrubbing floors and you were working as a longshoreman. And then your kid gets to a certain age and says, like, I want to be a comedian. And you're like, what are you, crazy? Got to be a comedian. That's when they hit their kids back then. So they all said, okay, I'll just go to college and become an accountant. But now you can't do that.
1: Right.
0: So if your kid demands to be an influencer, what do you do?
1: You say, that's fine. If you're not going to study anything real, you can just influence. I'm not paying for it.
0: Yeah. Now, here's a tricky thing. This is where it gets a little confusing for me. You got a kid. You're looking at that kid. Now, I think I'd be realistic about whether my kid was interesting or not, but maybe not. I know a lot of people that talk about their children, and they are not aware how disinterested most people are when they're discussing it. But okay, what if the kid has it? He's got that certain something.
1: Then they don't need a college degree.
0: No, but then you don't support the decision, and then they become Mr. Beast, and they're worth $20 billion, and you got nothing.
1: Yeah, I am all for, let me just say this. If the kids want to become influencers, that's awesome. Then get a marketing degree or study algorithmic whatever. I don't even know what to call it.
0: Discover what algorithmic whatever is.
1: Yes.
0: And then study that.
1: That's fine.
0: Yeah.
1: But you know what I mean? Like, get something to back you up.
0: Or learn how to, or even if you said, listen, I want to be an influencer, but so I want to take acting classes and I want to do things where I learn how to interact and, you know,
1: fine.
0: I might be okay with that. I mean, I'd like kids to do things that they're passionate about, but like, if you think you're just going to put two computers in front of you, get one of those weird chairs that cost $800 and be on Twitch all day, that's not going to happen.
1: There's no backup for it.
0: Right.
1: You know, if you study something that has like a backup,
0: you're better off.
1: Yeah.
0: For sure. Like, I didn't study anything. I had no backup. Found radio. It's amazing.
1: Lucky you.
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0: when you're in a relationship,
1: yeah,
0: often there's one thing, one circumstance, one event, one occurrence, one argument that comes through your life over and over and over.
1: You can't
0: again.
1: Do it. You're in a relationship. You do one thing wrong.
0: Yeah.
1: It could be early in the relationship, which is the worst, because when you have to hear about it for the rest of your life, it's a long time.
0: Oh.
1: I'd rather do the thing that I'm going to have to hear about till I die around now. You know, like I could do 30 years maybe, but if it
0: started
1: do 50.
0: In your like late 20s, early 30s.
1: Well, yeah,
0: 30s.
1: Think about it. People got married like that there was a, I forget what the show or the
0: when
1: movie was.
0: When did your generation get married? In their 20s, right? Late
1: yeah.
0: 20s?
1: Mid-20s. But there was a thing where there was a guy, old couple, like old, you know, 90s or whatever.
0: Yeah.
1: And every time the guy spoke, the wife would talk about how he slept with whores in France during World War II.
0: Oh.
1: He's like, it was one whore!
0: Was that Adam Sandler and Chris Farley on Saturday Night Live when they were reading the Zagat's Guide?
1: Maybe. I don't remember. No, it was something in a boardroom, I remember. But yeah, I think that there are things that you do. Now, I generally will wrap up a relationship when I've done that one thing I know I'm going to hear about. Like, once I'm really sure, okay, that's the third time she brought that up. I can't live with this for eternity. So either shut up,
0: yeah.
1: Bottle it up,
0: mm-hmm.
1: Keep it inside, which is where it should be, or I'm out. Because you can't forever pay for your past sins.
0: Right.
1: You had one of those with was it with your husband?
0: Ex-husband.
1: Well, okay, I'm sorry. Ex-husband?
0: Yes. Yeah. Yeah, I had a friend come in from out of town. We had been dating for, I don't know, a couple of months, I guess, at that point. And she came to visit, and she wanted to go out and, you know, have a couple of fancy cocktails. And so we did, and I had told him, I'll meet you and your friend and my friend, and we'll hang out at this place where there's live music. We'll show up at some point, but I don't know.
1: It was
0: exactly
1: supposed to be
0: when.
1: Just a hookup, like a meetup type thing. It
0: yeah.
1: wasn't like a hard time. We'll be there for
0: no.
1: dinner or something.
0: And so I was like, hey, we're staying for another one. Hey, we're staying for another one. But eventually we made it over there, and he was livid. He's like, you ruined it. I was like, ruined what? I had a friend here visiting from, and he brought this up. Like it was the worst thing that had ever happened to our relationship. I was like, why did you continue
1: was it
0: to
1: a,
0: date
1: Was
0: me?
1: It a jealousy thing? Like, did
0: yes.
1: he think because you were having more fun with your friend than him or
0: yes.
1: because he thought you were out wowing the boys?
0: Well, I don't think he was worried about that.
1: Well, shaking your groove thing.
0: He was pretty sure I couldn't find anyone else.
1: He just wanted you with him all
0: me.
1: The time?
0: Yes.
1: Oh, I see. Okay, so that's problematic, really. I mean, on so many levels, it's a big warning sign.
0: Yeah.
1: I understand. Like, I know people who have been unfaithful in relationships, and they're like, we're working it out. And I always tell them, I'm like, don't.
0: Yeah.
1: Just don't. I said, I know this for a fact, that there's no way she's ever going to stop bringing it up. For the rest of your life, you're going to be having that argument.
0: How many people
1: actually
0: listen
1: life?
0: To you when you give them these?
1: They don't. But you know right. what they do usually when they don't listen to me? They do their thing. They think they're smart. They come back to me in 2 years and they go, God, I should have listened to you.
0: Uh-huh.
1: You were so right.
0: Uh-huh.
1: And I said, I know, because I can see into the future because the future is my past. Don't do it. But I think that becomes a very difficult thing. I don't know if guys bring it up as much. I think I would. Like, if I was married to someone and I found out they cheated on me and we said, yeah, let's work it out.
0: No.
1: Like, the only reason I worked it out would be for this. I'm going to make you so miserable for the rest
0: yeah,
1: of your life.
0: Don't even bother.
1: Remember that time? Hey, Hor, can you get me some pickles?
0: I mean, it's a different story. It's a different story if, like, you're in high school and you're together, you go off to college, you guys both end up hooking up with other people, and then you get back together. Like, that's...
1: But not if you're in a committed relationship.
0: Well, I don't know. I feel like that one you can get
1: okay,
0: over.
1: Well,
0: I
1: just think because you did it doesn't make it okay.
0: I didn't do it.
1: Oh, okay.
0: It felt Why like do you think I did it?
1: Because well, you're talking a bit about it as if you did. Like, I'm saying, just saying, whenever you're trying to say, well, it's okay, when you do this thing,
0: no,
1: you're usually
0: I think there are some circumstances. I think if you're in a committed relationship or you're married to somebody
1: yeah.
0: and then you stray, yeah, frankly, I have yet to see a strayed relationship ever keep the person from straying.
1: I would rather be in that depressing apartment all alone that you have to get when you get divorced and you lose the house and all of that
0: mm-hmm.
1: than hear it for the rest of my life.
0: Right?
1: It just wouldn't be worth it.
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1: It sounds like it could be mean, but it's not, because $1,000 is up for grabs once an hour, starting at 9 a.m. with a buzz, going all the way through and including 5 p.m.
0: Yeah, about 10 past the hour, be listening for that keyword. Then you go to WHEB.com, you put it in, and you could win.

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1: We all know what pre-gaming is.
0: We do. It's when you drink before you go out, prior.
1: It's sort of like tailgating.
0: It's cheaper.
1: Yes.
0: So you have yourself a few beers at home, maybe a... I always liked a nice bottle of Rumplemintz.
1: Ew.
0: Keep that in the freezer, and then you drink yourself almost sideways. Not quite sideways.
1: Before you go out?
0: Oh, yeah.
1: With the minty stuff?
0: Oh, yeah. So you have fresh breath for the ladies. And then you get there and then you...
1: Could you just have a couple of drinks and then maybe, I don't know, brush your teeth?
0: You could, but why? When you have a drink that is basically mouthwash and 101 proof.
1: I was like, scope, that tastes delicious. Let me swallow a bunch more.
0: I had a friend that liked the Opal Nera Sambuca too. He would drink that, the black Sambuca.
1: Ugh.
0: And he would pre-drink it. And then occasionally sneak it into the bar and hide it in the bathroom.
1: Yeah.
0: And I'm like, you're going into the bathroom a lot. He goes, yeah, I got the Opal Nera under the toilet tank. I'm like, you really are going to do that? And then I'd go in and drink it too. But it was nice.
1: Look, a
0: couple of shots, a couple of pumps from that 25-cent machine, a little Dracar Noir. Stinking like licorice. And
1: remember when they used to have like perfume and cologne?
0: Oh, yes.
1: I could never figure out how to use it. By the time I got into a bar's bathroom,
0: that and
1: I
0: a condom machine. It was like, it was so hopeful. It was all about, put this cologne on.
1: You better
0: get
1: not
0: a condom.
1: 23andMe.
0: Definitely not. But yeah, I think that the pre-drinking is a good thing. But is there a time it should stop? An age?
1: I think I'm more opt to do it right now because of the cost of alcohol.
0: It's so much. I don't know what I bartended for years. And then I went to a bar and I remember I was charging $100, $1.50 for a Budweiser.
1: Okay.
0: And I don't know. I guess they probably went up slowly, you know, $2, $3 or whatever. But
1: not
0: then
1: right
0: I went
1: now.
0: Someplace and they wanted $5.50 for a beer that was domestic. I said, are you out of your mind?
1: That's cheap now.
0: I'm going to run home and drink.
1: I think you can get $8 right for a Budweiser right now.
0: No.
1: Yes. So I went out a couple weeks ago with a group of friends. There were four of us. And dinner and drinks. Now, granted, we all had a lot of beverages. But dinner and drinks, $500.
0: Yeah, it was a lot of money for those drinks, right? $19, $20 a pop probably for cocktails.
1: Think about it. $125 per person, and the food was only like $25.
0: But you got to look. Sometimes I get the bill, and I'm like, that's a lot of money. And then I'm like, oh, I drank a lot. So that's reasonable. I mean, it's expensive, but I did drink a lot.
1: But it's not like I can never do that again. Like, that was it.
0: Yeah,
1: that was my once this year.
0: But the pre-drinking is good. I don't suggest nips in the glove compartment. I don't think
1: you
0: should
1: do that.
0: Oh,
1: no, don't take it with you.
0: No, you get your Uber after you drink at home.
1: Uber there, Uber home. It's the best.
0: I think that the pre-drinking is going to make a comeback. It's tough to do around your kids.
1: Just grow up going, schnockers around
0: your children. Mommy drank.
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5: 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Is this for real?
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0: 100.3 WHEB. It's Doug and Jen, the Morning Buzz Brews and Booze, presented by TSO. 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
1: It's going to be a good time, is it not?
0: You're going to get appetizers, you'll get a DJ, dancing, cash costume contests, games and prizes, all thanks to Miller Lite.
1: Yes. Get your tickets.
0: Yes, you are like Ed McMahon now.
1: I'm sorry. And you'll just get your tickets at morningbuzz.com. What else

0: You know, they used to say we had two primal reactions, fight or flight.
1: Yes, you either go at the person or you flee.
0: Now, there's a new one that they've added in, which I didn't realize. It must have happened in the last couple of years. Fight, flight, or freeze. And so they were asking people, like, what sort of a person are you in a stressful situation? And of course, the majority of people said, oh, I'm a fight person.
1: Right.
0: So they said, how did you react and how would you like to react? So the majority of people said they were a fight person. And then the majority of people said they would like to be. You know, even more people would like to be a fight person.
1: Yeah, well, flight you got to live with, and it's not worth it. I'd rather just take the beating, be honest with you.
0: Or freeze. Or are you somebody who, like, freezes, you know, like
1: that's
0: a deer in headlights?
1: That's equally as bad, don't you think, as flight? I mean, it's worse because you're not fighting back. You're just being beaten while frozen.
0: So I know I'm a fight person, but yes. I think my initial reaction is to freeze. Like, if someone's coming at me, I think I'm frozen, and I think part of it is my brain being like, what exactly is happening here?
1: Well, yeah, I mean, I think that that is realistic because you have the instinct, but you also have experience. You know, like, you don't expect that to happen, like, that someone's just going to come at you and start hitting you.
0: Right.
1: Even though you've seen it happen, it doesn't happen. Like, I mean, there was a time where it probably happened like 4 or 5 times a day for cavemen.
0: Right.
1: And that kind of thing.
0: Sure.
1: For us, you know, we live a pretty comfortable, cushy life overall. And so when something starts to go south, your brain probably is like, I don't understand what's happening. Right. Weren't you just on a couch someplace?
0: It's interesting because I've watched, you know, videos or even, you know, honestly, even fictional situations where somebody gets like knocked over or hit by a car or whatever. You're like, what do you do? I was watching a show the other day and somebody was running on the street and then a car was coming up behind them and they're turning around to look at the car. I'm like, get off the road.
1: Yeah.
0: It's almost like they were in that frozen place before.
1: Yeah. You don't know. I think it's hard because you don't know what you're going to do until you're in a situation that you have to do it. So I know what I think I would do. And I've had some situations where I've had to react, you know, just on instinct because you don't have any time to process the information. I don't remember sometimes what happened.
0: You, like, black out.
1: I've been in fights where I was really hurt, but I didn't realize it until much later.
0: Hmm.
1: Like, I got jumped one time. I was in a fight, and then the guy I was fighting with, his friends jumped out of a car or whatever. And
0: oh my God.
1: And I got hit in the head with nunchucks and a baseball bat. And I had no idea.
0: Were they the Teenage Mutant Ninja Turtles?
1: I don't know. This was the 80s. Everyone had nunchucks. There was a store in downtown Providence, Kim Lee's. You could go buy nunchucks. And no one knew how to use them, except they just swing them. And I didn't know that, though. I'm like, I knew I was getting hit, but I didn't feel any pain, and it didn't slow me down.
0: That explains a lot.
1: Well, then afterwards, I looked in the mirror. I'm like, holy cow. I looked like I would scare children. Like, my eye was filled with blood. Yeah, you know, and I did okay for myself with the one guy, but the other guy, you were able to go and not know what's happening to you. I guess adrenaline rush kind of thing. But I don't know, you know, I mean, I think most of us are more prone to try and avoid a negative situation if given our druthers.
0: I wish that I was at least a flight person, but I know for sure I'm a frozen and then fight person.
1: I know that there's no good that comes from me running because I'm going to get caught and I'm going to be winded. You know, like, so then when
0: you're going to start practicing, like, so if I
1: run and you chase, you'll catch, and then I'll be so winded, you'll beat. So I figured, let's just face it head on, is probably the best. I mean, if I'm going to get in the fight anyway, I'd rather not pre-exhaust myself by trying to run away from it. But yeah, I don't know. I wonder, I don't know. I don't think I'm a freeze person, but I don't know. We'll have to find out. I don't think you're a freeze person.
0: I'm just going to attack you in the dark and we'll see how it goes.
2: 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You'll laugh.
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2: You'll doubt.
4: 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Is this for real?
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6: 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Oh, yeah! $1,000.
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2: Couple of morning storms tomorrow. High of 87 and less humid on Sunday with partly sunny skies. High of 81.
3: How do you tell me you're from Massachusetts without telling me you're from Massachusetts? This is the television. This is, you know, you're in Massachusetts when you see this or hear this on your television right here. They're checking. She's going to check a traffic report, right? A reporter's on the scene out on the road at the Sumner Tunnel.
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0: 100.3 WHEB, it's Doug and Jen. Good news, the pneumonic plague outbreak is happening in Russia.
1: Yeah, you know what? Let's bring back the plague.
0: Yeah, this is worse.
1: We got measles here.
0: This is worse.
1: They got the plague over there.
0: This is worse than the old school plague because this can be passed from person to person by cough droplets. It's a different type. It's pneumonic. Versus
1: pneumonic, not bubonic.
0: Yeah, bubonic. So I don't like that. I guess they say some woman was working in a lab, walking around with a vial of pneumonic plague and dropped it.
1: Whoops.
0: And now she's got it, and it could spread. I don't like it. I don't like the plague. I feel like we had sorted that out. I think about it. Do we do the bring out your dead thing, where you could get a job where you wear that mask? You know that mask, that
1: the plague doctor,
0: and you walk with a wheelbarrow and you yell, "Bring out your dead! Bring out your dead!"
1: I mean, I guess I'm just glad it's in Russia.
0: I just far enough away right now. I just want to stay in my house. They got airplanes.
1: So one of the things that they were saying that is concerning about AI is that AI could sort of create these bio weapons on a much faster pace than humans can. But then they forgot about human error. We're idiots.
0: Well, they're trying to do things right, and this is pretty common, I guess. Chemical warfare, biological warfare. You say, okay, we hear that the Russians have this kind of biological agent that they want to use, so we want to get that biological agent, reverse engineer it so we can find out what it is, and then create a cure for it or a vaccine for it so they can't use it against us in a war. And then we get it. And then somebody drops it. Like, that's the thing. Like, say, "Oh, I got a job at the CDC. I'm like, "Oh, it's nice meeting you, and I'll never want to see you again."
1: Yeah.
0: You can email me from Atlanta anytime you want, but I don't know what's going on down there, and I don't like it.
1: A lot of not smart people in very high positions, and it's scary to think about.
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0: So, yeah, a couple of ATVs, right?
1: Yeah, two Kawasaki Brute Force ATVs and a trailer.
0: I love it.
1: Oh,
0: go out in the woods and do your thing, go camping or whatever. I don't know, but I want to do something.
1: There's only going to be 55 finalists. 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

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Queen with David Bowie, here's Under Pressure.

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Hey, it's great having you along this evening. We appreciate it. Jets coming up. Aerosmith is next. STP. Yes, Stone Temple Pilots. 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

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We're talking a billion streams. Details coming up. Motley Crue's next. Jet, here's Are You Gonna Be My Girl?

0: 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So kudos to them. Congratulations. Bush is next.
1: 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Football tougher. 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